0: 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To talk to Joe, call 888-941-PAGS. And now, it's Joe Pags.
1: All right, great radio stations across the lane, along with Polo and Gabby is in today. It is the Joe Pags Show. Thanks a lot for stopping by. There's a lot going on. There's a lot to get to. Lots to talk about. Polo, you there? We got you, Polo?
2: Yes.
1: Absolutely. Gabby, getting it done?
3: Oh, yeah.
1: Boom, it's how we do it. Okay, so here's the thing. There's a lot going on today. A brand new manufacturing plant or steel plant in Iowa that's going to be the largest that's ever happened. You've got allegations that President Trump offered to sell weapons to China, which I'm sure didn't happen. We've got that for you. We also got a terror plot that was thwarted in England, which is kind of amazing if you think about it. So we've got a lot going on and a lot to get to. I want to start away from politics for a second. If I can, if I at all am able to, I would like to start and not talk politics for a second. I want to talk about doing business and doing it right. We all run into stuff like this all the time. And I'm not going to call it any names. I'm not going to say any numbers. I'm not going to say any company names. But if you guys use like Facebook Marketplace, be very, very careful. I've never used that, but I do have people in my life that have used it. I think that's a bit sketch. But also be careful when you've got somebody who's like running a business without a storefront, running a business where you have to text them this, that, and the other. I'm not here to say those people can't be good. I'm not here to say those people can't be successful. They can be. They might be awesome. They might be unbelievably good. But I'm also here to tell you, be very careful. Because some people just don't understand how to do it. I'll give you the example. And I'll give you the example as close as I possibly can to exactly, you know, what went down. This is a family member used somebody to go buy a refrigerator. It was $160, which is really cheap for a refrigerator. Don't get me wrong. I know how cheap that is. And it is very cheap. So she gets the refrigerator that I ended up paying for because you got to have a good working refrigerator. Let's be honest. $160. They get it to the house. Less than 2 months later, it just doesn't work anymore. And you're like, dude, what did you expect? It's a $160 refrigerator. I get it, but this is a business, been in business for a while. And now that it doesn't work, I had my daughter get a hold of the people at the business. Suddenly there's no storefront anymore. Suddenly it's not on Google Maps or Google directory. Suddenly there's, you know, in the Nextdoor app, it says that it's not there. She does get a hold of the guy via the number that's on the refrigerator. And again, not going to call out any names. Not going to say where it happened exactly. But she gets a hold of the guy and he says $100 up front for a diagnosis fee. And then you pay for all parts and labor to fix it. Did I mention it's a $160 refrigerator? And again, you're like, man, that's cheap for a refrigerator. I get it. Well, I'm here to tell you it should work for more than 2 months. I'm here to tell you it should work flawlessly for more than 2 months. Now, will it make a year? I don't know. That might be stretching it, might be asking a lot. But not only does he want a diagnosis fee, which I've never even heard of before, of $100 on a $160 refrigerator. But he wants a cash app before he'll come over. Cash app me $100 and then we'll come over. So, of course, dad gets in.

0: 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And now, it's Joe PAGS.
1: Great radio stations everywhere, along with Polo. And Sam is out, Gabby is in. It is the Joe PAGS Show. Glad to have you. Thanks, I appreciate you stopping by. There's a lot going on. There's a lot to get to. Ellen Page now goes by the name Elliot. For my money, you're allowed to change your name. Prince, for a while, was the artist formerly known as Prince and went by a symbol. Muhammad Ali was Cassius Clay, changed his name legally to Muhammad Ali. Caitlyn Jenner, of course, is Bruce Jenner, but changed his name to Caitlyn Jenner. So you're allowed to change your name. When women get married, many of them change their last name. And that's just perfectly fine. So Ellen Page can be called Elliot Page if she wants to. Still Ellen Page. Paula, did you see the cover of New York Magazine?
2: No.
1: I think I can show this. I feel like I can. Here's Ellen Page, who has had multiple operations to make her body look like a man's body, just on the cover. And it says, Men's Style. A special issue about putting clothes on and taking them off again. And the cover of Men's Style is a woman masquerading as a man. Have you seen this? I mean, this is Ellen Page, who has had her breasts removed, has had surgery, I'm sure, to put in what looks like pectoral muscles for a chest, because there's no way a woman can build a chest like that. That's clearly from surgery. And also, I believe that she has had the ab surgery, too, to try to look like a man. This just looks to me like Ellen Page after a bunch of operations. Does not look like a guy to me. But that said, let's say she's happy being Elliot and life has never been better. If you're at New York Magazine, don't you want to put a real man on the cover for the Men's Style edition? Paulo, anything on this?
2: I mean, didn't they do the same thing for, like, Woman of the Year or whatever?
1: Well, I know that Caitlyn Jenner was the Sports Woman of the Year or something once and has never been a sportswoman ever. But, I mean, are there no men available to show style? Men's style? Gabby, anything on this?
3: Nope, I'm going to keep my thoughts to myself.
1: Very good. There you go. It's probably the best to do. See, Dad will not keep his thoughts to himself. So you're probably smarter than the two of us. That said, what are we doing? What are they achieving? It's like the swimsuit edition for Sports Illustrated every year. When Polo and I were growing up, we liked to look at that issue. Polo, you remember that? Pretty good issue.
2: Oh, yeah.
1: Now let's put some fat chicks in there. Let's put some trans people in there. And that's all the swimsuit did. It was winter months. And it was some sort of way to melt the winter snow or something. They would put out this issue that had nothing to do with sports, just hot chicks in bathing suits. And now it's like, let's get some really rotund person. Let's get somebody who's not really a woman. And we'll call that the Sports Illustrated Swimsuit Model of the Year. I don't understand. I don't get it. Because, again, Elliot Page can call herself whatever she wants. I'm done. She's an adult. You want people to call you him, or he, him? Whatever. If they want to do that, they can. I'm not going to know. But that said, if you're New York Magazine, you can't find a man in New York City or in this great land to be the cover model. And why do you have to include a trans person? And here's the reason why I ask. Trans, I'm told constantly from the trans community that it's less than 1%, it's less than 0.1% is trans. Why does it bother you so much? Because if it's truly less than 0.1% of all people, how the hell did one show up on the Men's Style issue of New York? How'd that happen? How is that a thing? How exactly is it if it's 0.1%, they're remaking a movie now, but all the characters are going to be trans? How is that possible? And the two people producing are trans. How is that? Maybe I'm missing it. If it doesn't affect society at all, how is it that I saw a study today,

which I'm sure didn't happen. We've got that for you. We also got a terror plot that was thwarted in England, which is kind of amazing if you think about it. So we've got a lot going on and a lot to get to. I want to start away from politics for a second. If I can, if I at all am able to, I would like to start and not talk politics for a second. I want to talk about doing business and doing it right. We all run into stuff like this all the time. And I'm not going to call it any names. I'm not going to say any numbers. I'm not going to say any company names. But if you guys use like Facebook Marketplace, be very, very careful. I've never used that, but I do have people in my life that have used it. I think that's a bit sketch. But also be careful when you've got somebody who's like running a business without a storefront, running a business where you have to text them this, that, and the other. I'm not here to say those people can't be good. I'm not here to say those people can't be successful. They can be. They might be awesome. They might be unbelievably good. But I'm also here to tell you, be very careful. Because some people just don't understand how to do it. I'll give you the example. And I'll give you the example as close as I possibly can to exactly, you know, what went down. This is a family member used somebody to go buy a refrigerator. It was $160, which is really cheap for a refrigerator. Don't get me wrong. I know how cheap that is. And it is very cheap. So she gets the refrigerator that I ended up paying for because you got to have a good working refrigerator. Let's be honest. $160. They get it to the house. Less than 2 months later, it just doesn't work anymore. And you're like, dude, what did you expect? It's a $160 refrigerator. I get it. But this is a business, been in business for a while. And now that it doesn't work, I had my daughter get a hold of the people at the business. Suddenly, there's no storefront anymore. Suddenly, it's not on Google Maps or Google Directory. Suddenly, there's, you know, in the Nextdoor app, it says that it's not there. She does get a hold of the guy via the number that's on the refrigerator. And again, not going to call out any names. Not going to say where it happened exactly. But she gets a hold of the guy, and he says, $100 up front for a diagnosis fee, and then you pay for all parts and labor to fix it. Did I mention it's a $160 refrigerator? And again, you're like, man, that's cheap for a refrigerator. I get it. Well, I'm here to tell you it should work for more than 2 months. I'm here to tell you it should work flawlessly for more than 2 months. Now, will it make a year? I don't know. That might be stretching it. Might be asking a lot. But not only does he want a diagnosis fee, which I've never even heard of before, of $100 on a $160 refrigerator, but he wants a cash app before he'll come over. Cash app me $100 and then we'll come over. So, of course, dad gets involved. I start texting the guy. What are you talking about? The guy's texting back. Well, that's the way we do business and blah, blah, blah. So I called him. And like the non-business person he must be, he doesn't answer the phone. Yet he can text me all day. So I left a message. I'm not sure why you can't answer, but this is my name. This is where the refrigerator is. We bought it from you less than 2 months ago, blah, blah, blah. Well, give me the receipt. And I'll see how much warranty. It probably only had a one-month warranty, a 30-day warranty. Now, let's assume it did. And again, this is about, we keep talking about the economy and people not doing business well and all this crap. But I'm here to tell you that you're a small business, maybe a sole owner operator, and you're going to want to do the best you can to keep people like me happy. And I don't mean people like me at talk shows. I mean a father concerned about his daughter having a refrigerator. That should be as simple. That should be an easy. And the end, he said, well, I can't pick up the phone because in this state, it's against the law to talk on the phone while you're driving. I said, you're texting me while you're driving. What are you talking about? Put it on Bluetooth. Put it on speakerphone and answer the phone. And it ended up, we're just going to have to throw this refrigerator away. Again, $160 is cheap for a refrigerator, but it should work more than less than 2 months that this one lasted. And let's say it only had a 30-day warranty, and you're right. I have no basis to say you screwed me on the I'm not even saying that he charged me too much for the refrigerator. What I'm saying is, don't just stand behind what you do. And I'll compare it to my life and what I do. If I post something on social media, if I interview a person on my show, if I make a statement on my show, I'm going to stand behind it. I'm going to stand behind it. I'm going to make sure that

0: makes its way up to the U.S.-Mexico border. Are the Democrats now fomenting a crisis in just before the midterms? Good morning, Cooner Country. Okay, my friends, a lot, and I mean a lot to talk about on today's show. A lot of news is breaking on many fronts. One of the biggest is word has now gotten out into Central America, into Latin America, that the Democrats now, they believe, are poised to win in November. Democrats now have said they're going to abolish ICE. If they can't, they will defund ICE, thereby reopening the entire southern border for millions of migrants to pour in. And already there is a caravan of at least over 400 illegal aliens from Honduras. They have now made their way into Mexico. They are now getting, and more people are joining them as they continue to walk and march all the way up. Their goal is to get to the U.S.-Mexico border, where the establishment fake news media is going to be there waiting for cameras. Their cameras will be there waiting for them so that when they arrive, they will be taking videotape, filming them as they then confront Customs and Border Protection and ICE. All of this is being done deliberately. It's staged just in time for the midterm elections to try to make Trump's border policy look cruel, inhumane, and in the eyes of the media and the Democrats, racist. Listen now to border czar Tom Homan saying, "We know what the Democrats are all about. They don't want a secure border, and they want to do everything possible now to reopen the border and have our country flooded again with 10, 15, 20 million illegal aliens, exactly what we saw under the Biden regime." Roll cut three, a mic.
1: "I've been saying it for 4 years. Bring millions of people into the United States. Let's fly them to sanctuary cities. Let's end the Trump census rule to be counted in the next census, which is more seats in the House for the Dems. Then let the Democratic administration come in and award amnesty to 15 million people who they think are future Democratic voters. Look, they sold this country out for future political power because there's no downside in a secure border. And I've asked 100 Democrats, give me one downside in a secure border, and they can't. This is by design. This is their plan. And they're pissed off right now because ICE is making record arrests the last 4 months, historic records, record deportations. We're ruining their long-term plans, and they can't stand it. This party hasn't changed a bit. The same party that opened that border up now want to abolish the agency that's in charge of finding them and deporting them after a federal judge orders them removed. It's unbelievable."
0: Yeah, it's unbelievable. Well, it's happening. He's completely right. Look, they want illegals in our country. A, it bolsters the census numbers, which gives Democrats a higher disproportionate representation in Congress. So it gives them political power right there on the spot. Number two, as Homan rightly says, these are all future Democratic voters. Once you give them amnesty, it's game, set, match. The Democrats know that. They will then simply, by sheer demographic change, overwhelm the system with these third world immigrants who rely upon government handouts and will vote 99.9999% Democrat. In fact, many of these illegals are already voting. Now, I know that. How do I know that? Because there's a massive story. It's local. It's now gone national regarding Boston's Marxist mayor, Michelle Wu, Marxist Michelle, as I call her. And I'm going to get to this in a second because it's another scandal. And it's a scandal involving illegal aliens. But before I do, Homan is right. Their goal is to abolish ICE. If they can't, they will defund ICE. Why? Because then you can't arrest, you can't detain, you can't deport all of these illegals that Biden allowed to invade our country. it also will make border enforcement almost impossible. So eventually our border will be overrun, hence the migrant caravan. It is going to be the first wave of many waves in anticipation of the Democrats winning in November. Now, listen to Homan. Homan says this is not going to be the Biden administration. That caravan is going to be met at the border. And two things are going to happen. Either they're going to be turned around and sent back, either to their home countries or to a third country, or we are going to arrest them, and then we are going to prosecute them, and then we are going to deport them. And if this time, if that happens, you may not even go back to Honduras. If we don't know exactly where you're from, we're going to send you to, I don't know, Uganda. He says, we'll send you to some place. You're not allowed to be breaking into our country. You're not allowed to try to overrun our border. And if you're not going to give us basic information about where you're from, and many of them don't, then guess what? Sayonara, baby. We're going to put you on a plane, and you may end up in who knows where. Roll cut for a mic.
2: What will happen when they arrive at the border?
1: Well, I can tell you they won't be released into the United States. We're at almost 17 months of not a single illegal alien being released to the border, and that's not going to change. As the DHS statement says, they'll be immediately turned around, or they'll be arrested and prosecuted and deported. Maybe deported to a third country, maybe not their home country, because if the countries, you know, are slow in receiving their nationals back, we'll send them to another country. We have many to choose from. So we're going to force the border. Border remains closed, and you're going to see that if they get to the border, nothing's going to change. Zero releases from the border under the Trump administration. President Trump promised that. He's going to keep that promise.
0: Amen, brother. Amen. Amen. You had me at hello. So, but the point is, look, someone is funding this. This isn't just, you know, hundreds and hundreds of illegal aliens out of the blue. It is Democrat money. They're funding this. They're paying for their meals. They're paying for their trains. They're organizing them to walk all the way up from the Mexican border to get all the way up to the U.S. border. They're coordinating with the U.S. Fake news media to try to document. Apparently, I don't know if they want border clashes. I don't know if they want images of women with children crying. But clearly, this is being orchestrated and staged just in time for the midterm elections. There's no question. Now, as this is going on here in Boston, this is a national story, and it is a massive scandal.

0: and ultimately to create an activist network and an activist pipeline to get Democrats elected, not just in Boston, but across Massachusetts, and to get the mayor her own essential activist army. Now, as I pointed out on X, and I'm not the only one, this is not, you know, this is not a fresh or new opinion or original opinion on my part. What she's doing is illegal. You're paying illegals $575 to teach them how to get people to vote, to get people to the polls, to become political community activists, and wink, wink, how to get yourself on the voting rolls. It is naked corruption. And here's the kicker. 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If you're a U.S. citizen or a U.S. resident that lives in Boston, in other words, you were born here or raised here, you do not qualify for the money. This is for illegals and migrants only.
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6: The Tuesday morning commute now officially underway across the Boston area. Still keep your speeds down, allow for extra time. Dealing with wet roadways and spots out there this morning, as well as some patchy fog. Starting south of town, as we always do, Expressway northbound, stop and go East Milton Square up to Southampton Street. HOV lane busy near the exit, 18 minutes into Boston. Route 3 northbound, there are delays beginning Route 18 in Weymouth to a crash in the breakdown lane after Union Street and Braintree. Lower 93 north backed up Logan Express and Braintree trying to get to the split. Lower 93 south reduced speeds passing Route 24 in Randolph. 24 north is congested, Route 123 in Brockton up to Route 139 in Stoughton. 95 north slows Route 123 in Attleboro to the Mansfield rest area. Then from the Dedham Street over passing Canton, the ramps at 128 and 93. North of town, 93 southbound, slowing Pelham Street, Methuen to 495 in Andover, 128 to Montvale Ave, Stoneham, Sullivan Square, Charlestown to the Leverett Connector. 128 northbound, want to remind you the off-ramp to Route 2A eastbound in Lexington closed with a long-term bridge replacement project. Then watch out for a crash on the ramp to Route 3 north in Burlington. Then there's an accident at Route 114 in Peabody. 3 south reduced speeds, 495 in Chelmsford, Route 129, slow again at the ramps to 120 in Burlington. Route 1 southbound, a light cycle delay at the jug handle in Peabody. 495 southbound, there are brake lights after Route 20 in Andover, getting to 5 disabled vehicles at the ramps to 93. Those vehicles struck a piece of metal that was in the roadway, and that piece of metal has since been removed. Downtown, Tobin Bridge backing up toward the Chelsea curves. The Zakin Bridge, there's company with you getting into the O'Neill Tunnel. The Leverett down ramp is filling at the Tobin Merge. Airport tunnels, river roads, they're off to a good start. Route 1A southbound, brake lights begin. Revere Beach Parkway heading down to the airport. Traveling Metro West, the Mass Pike, nothing in your way from 128 to Logan Airport. It's a 15-minute trip. 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
1: Now, the Long Home Weather Channel forecast.
2: Nice stretch of weather ahead the rest of the week, mostly. It's going to try to warm up a little bit. And then I think we'll cool down again by this weekend with maybe a small rain chance returning. Nor'easter getting further and further away from us. Rest of your Tuesday, mostly cloudy skies. Cool fall weather, highs in the mid-60s. Mostly cloudy tonight, low 57. Partly sunny Wednesday, high 68. And Thursday, for October the 1st, a little warmer. Mainly sunny, low 59, a high of 76. Sunshine on Friday, lows mid-60s. Afternoon high, mid-70s. This weekend looks like a sunny start, but a cooler start. Saturday, sunshine, high 65. Some scattered showers Sunday, but not a washout. Overnight low 54. Highs up in the mid-60s. A look ahead to next Monday, partly sunny, with highs in the mid-60s. I'm meteorologist Mark Thibodeau from the Weather Channel on the Voice of Boston, AM 680 WRKO.
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0: 620 on the great WRKO. Jeff Cooner, liberalism's worst nightmare, baby. 617-266-6868 is the number. Okay, so this is unbelievable. I mean, this is absolutely unbelievable. And the question I have is, where the hell, again, is the local establishment Boston media? I mean, this, nationally, this is making huge news. Here, the sycophants, the Democratic water carriers that, you know, pretend to be journalists in this state are trying to sweep it under the rug or pretend it's not happening. So Michelle Wu, Marxist Michelle, is now funding a city program. It's called Immigrants Lead Boston. And it's operated by Mayor Wu's Office for Immigrant Advancement. So this is coming straight from the mayor's office. And according to the program, I'm just quoting straight from the program, they want to identify and give financial assistance and aid to quote unquote emerging leaders in the migrant community. Now, as you know, many in the migrant community, and to be fair to Wu, she admits it, they're illegal aliens or what they call undocumented residents. Okay, they're undocumented, meaning they're illegal. But apparently, so what the program is essentially about is it is paying migrants, some legal immigrants, but a ton of illegal aliens, $575 per person, to essentially become a political community activist a la Barack Obama, to enroll in what they're calling a 10-week civic engagement community organizing course. And the goal is to help migrants grow their political power. And they stress in the registration documents when you sign up to enroll, you get your $575, so they pay you. You don't pay them, they pay you. That's our taxpayer money. So taxpayer money is being used to give another check to illegals. And when they're signing up, they literally tell them, quote unquote, no legal status is required. No legal status is required. In other words, if you're here illegally, don't worry about it. It's okay. You're in a sanctuary city, in a sanctuary state. Hey, you're superior to regular, ordinary Americans. Hey, you guys are the dreamers. We pay you. You don't pay us. And so, according to their guide, this is from Mayor Wu's office, classes cover organizing, meaning political organizing, public narrative, city government, immigration history, racism, and equity. Let me give it to you in plain English. How to grieve, grievance monger, how to go about feeling entitled, how to scream racism and bigotry and discrimination, and how to make sure that you get on welfare so they can continue, taxpayers can continue to fund you and your families as you break our laws and live in our country illegally as you're on the dole, off of our money. Okay, apparently the program is also sponsored by the Massachusetts Immigrant and Refugee Advocacy Coalition. Now, that name should ring a bell because they're the ones who fund deportation defense lawyers, and they're the ones who've allied with both Wu and Maura Healey to oppose ICE, not just in Boston, but across Massachusetts. So now, once you do your 10-week training, not only do you collect a check, but then you go out, you mobilize, organize people to vote, including illegals, wink, wink. They also are trained to advocate for driver's licenses for illegal aliens. You get your driver's license, you're automatically registered to vote. You see how the scam works? Then you also get an ID through the driver's license. You use that ID to get EBT, public housing, Section 8, food stamps, WIC, free health care. In other words, one government handout, one taxpayer-funded giveaway after another. They're also being trained to push for rent control across the entire city. So that's going to, well, that's nice. That's also nice. That's going to really help the city, huh? So basically stop investment or people, investors wanting to build more buildings and housing supply and apartments, because if the rent is capped, where's the profit? If there's no profit, what's the incentive to have a building, never mind build a new building? You see how stupid all this is? But anyway, it's all basically they're being paid with taxpayer dollars to support Michelle Wu, to support the Democrats, and to support Michelle Wu's Marxist agenda for the city of Boston and Healy's Marxist agenda for Massachusetts. Now, why are Boston taxpayers, and by the way, Massachusetts taxpayers, why are we paying for this? Now, if that's not enough, get ready for this one. Okay? Get ready for this one. It's not just limited to the $575 payouts. That's just the tip of the iceberg. You want to know how much money these illegals actually get to become a community activist? Next.
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0: WRKO, Jeff Cooner, Boston's Bulldozer, 617-266-6868 is the number. Okay, so I'm just going now by what some national media outlets like Fox News have been reporting on this story. Apparently now, under this program, this was done last year as well, illegal aliens got $10,000 grants after they completed the course. So they get $575 per person just to enroll and sign up. And then they do allegedly this 10-week course, essentially on how to be a Democrat activist. Okay, that's in a nutshell. How to get people to the polls, how to get illegals on welfare, how to get illegals on driver's licenses, how to push for hot button issues that are dear to Michelle Wu, as I said, like rent control or the Green New Deal or the climate agenda. And by the way, they share them. It's not just Michelle Wu. This goes to the entire Democratic Party in Massachusetts and, of course, Maura Healey. But to the ones that show promise, a little bit of zest, a little bit of emotion, a little bit of ambition, a little bit of drive, $10,000 taxpayer grants. So we're paying, then they get a tax $10,000 check or a $10,000 grant. Now, same thing is going to happen this year with this program now. Again, you're going to get, they get the $575 just to sign up. No legal status required, as the registration form says. In other words, you know, you're an illegal, we don't care. But if you show promise and potential, if you're, you know, you're not just going there to, you know, get your 575, but you're really going to be an organizer, you're going to be a networker, you're going to be a shock troop, a $10,000 grant. Now, you tell me, how is this not illegal? How is this not a naked abuse of power? And by the way, naked corruption. It's our taxpayer money. I mean, you know how hard we work to put food on the table and provide for our families and pay our taxes? And this is where the money's going? This should be one of the biggest scandals in the entire state. If we had any kind of a decent, honest, real media. Now, on top of all of this, so you're giving money to illegals who have no business even being in our country. There's the crime. And then you're asking them to commit even more crimes in order to get access to the ballot or to get access to welfare benefits, which is illegal. It's crime upon crime upon crime. Now, I'm telling you, Michelle Wu is sick in the head. If no one else has the guts to say it, I'm going to say it. She's a mentally ill, woke leftist. This woman's not right in the head. I mean, this is, you know, when you commit crimes, I'm sorry, generally, if you're going to do it, you do it behind closed doors. You do it, you know, behind the scenes. But this, it's in everybody's face. It's with registration forms. There's a paper trail. I mean, they're committing it now openly, flagrantly. Now, on top of all of this, and then I want to go to the phones, 617-266-6868. To me, this is the ultimate slap in the face, the final humiliating blow. Not only are they stealing from taxpayers and abusing power and engaging in bribery, pay to play, theft of our money, pure corruption, but U.S. citizens and U.S. residents, meaning in particular, if you are a U.S. citizen born and raised in Boston, or born and raised, say, in Massachusetts or the greater Boston area, you can't apply? So you're handing out taxpayer money like it's water for quote-unquote community political organizing, And you're telling me that a U.S. citizen is banned, is barred? A lifelong Boston resident is barred because they happen to be citizens? Holy mackerel. I mean, you want to, seriously, you want to talk about, you know, making Americans third-class citizens in their own country, hell, in their own city, and favoring illegals over Americans, ultimately to replace us. I mean, this is it. This is it. Now, where is the Department of Justice? I don't know. Where's the FBI? I don't know. Where's the U.S. attorney? I don't know. Now, many of you are going to say, well, Jeff, what about the state attorney general, Andrea Campbell? She should be all over this. Yes, but she's in the pocket of Maura Healey and Michelle Wu. So she's going to deliberately look the other way, the way she's looked the other way on the stonewalling and the obstruction of the state audit. Because what we have are not politicians or honest leaders running our state. We have crooks and gangsters and thugs running our state. And that's the truth. And everybody knows it. And now it's the corruption is so bad, it's in your face. I mean, this is indefensible. And I think, to be fair, that's why the Globe and the Herald won't touch it. That's why Channel 4, Channel 5, 7, 10, 25, WGBH, WBUR, I could run down the whole list of all these phony media outlets. Nobody wants to touch it because you can't defend the indefensible. But just look at how everybody's turning a blind eye to this. And again, where the hell is the mass GOP? Where is the state Republican Party? They should be feasting on this. They should be running ads on this. They should be, Michelle Wu politically should be run out of the city on a rail over this scandal alone. Never mind everything else. So I want to ask all of you a double-barreled question. Number one, should we be using taxpayer dollars, your money, our money, to pay illegal aliens $575 a pop, okay, per person, in order to become community political activists for the Democratic Party? That's number one. Number two, should illegal aliens be given $10,000 grants in order to do their duties as a community activist on behalf of the mayor and on behalf of the Democratic Party? Is that how you want your money to be used and spent? And I guess let me throw in a third question. Is this theft? Is this out and out taxpayer theft and naked corruption and abuse of power? Using taxpayer money to illegally fund the Democratic Party, a one-party state in Massachusetts, and using illegal aliens who shouldn't even be here to do it. 617-266-6868 is the number. Scott in Revere. You're going to kick us off, Scott. Thanks for holding and welcome.
1: Yes, I love you in an unsexual way, my friend.
0: You know, you always say with such passion and gusto, Scott. Scott, what do you make of this, my friend? I know you work hard for your money. You pay a lot in taxes. Do you think this is where your money should be going?
1: Jeff, the funny part about the whole thing is, what did they complain about when Trump said he was going to give each citizen $5,000?
0: We didn't have the money. A, it was bribery. It was bribery. And B, Scott, there was no money. There's no money. I guess, but they have money for $10,000 for illegals. Go ahead, Scott.
1: You just took the words right out of my... How could you pay illegals $500 to get other illegals to do illegal things. Now, this is all right in our face. The rhinos are paid opposition. Make no mistake about that, Jeff. You've taught me that. You've taught me that. Jeff Kuna taught me throughout my years of listening to your fantastic radio show with Sandy, Mike, and the rest of you, that you taught me that it doesn't matter. They're paid opposition. And until we get a third party, a Trump party, let me say it again, a Trump party, not this rhino crap, not this Democrat crap, and stop hopping.
0: Oh, you're dead on. Until we get a real opposition in this state, nothing's going to change. To Mike Minogue, you need to cut a TV spot on this, and you need to cut it now. You want to win the election? They've just given it to you on a silver platter.
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6: Checking the ride north of the city where 93 southbound slows from Pelham Street, Bethune to a crash in the off-ramp to River Road in Andover. Delays continue to Route 133, Route 125 in Wilmington to Montvale Ave, Stoneham. Roosevelt Circle, Medford to Lover Connector, State Line to Boston, 53 minutes. 128 southbound sluggish, Route 1 in Linfield to Washington Street, Woburn. Route 3 Burlington, Routes 4 and 225 in Lexington. 128 northbound, there's a crash on the ramp to Route 3 north in Burlington. There's also an accident in the breakdown lane to Route 114 in Peabody. The on-ramp from Route 114 west, shut down. Route 3 south, reduced speeds, 495 in Chelmsford to Route 129, slow again at the ramps to 120 in Burlington. Route 1 south backs up at the Jug Analytes in Peabody. Main Street Saugus to Route 99. 495 southbound brake lights, Route 20 in Andover to 93, where five disabled vehicles have been cleared after hitting a piece of metal that was in the roadway. That piece of metal also gone. South of town, expressway north, bumper to bumper from East Milton Square to Southampton Street. HOV lane backed up once you pass the gas tank. 22 minutes into the city. Expressway south, busy from Granite Avenue to a crash in the right lane at East Milton Square. 15 minutes, tunnel to the split. Route 3 northbound delays begin Derby Street, Hingham, heading up to the expressway. The crash after Union Street and Braintree, that's gone. Lower 93 north, backing up Route 37 and Braintree to the expressway. Lower 93 south, reduced speeds passing Route 24 and Randolph. 24 north congested Route 140 in Taunton to 44 in Random, Route 123 in Brockton, Route 139 in Stoughton. 95 north slows Route 123 in Attleboro to Route 140 Foxborough. Then from the Dedham Street overpassing Canton, the ramps at 128-93. Downtown, Tone Bridge back to Route 16 in Chelsea. The Zagan Bridge busy into the O'Neill Tunnel. Lever down ramp filling in from top to bottom. Airport tunnels are backing up toward Logan. Route 1A southbound brake lights begin Bell Circle Riva heading to the airport. Metro West, Pike eastbound, crowded Route 9 in Framingham to an accident before 128. Delays continue Route 16 in Newton to the supermarket overpass. 495 to Logan, 45 minutes. 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
5: Now, the Long Home Weather Channel forecast.
7: Easter getting further away, our weather does improve the rest of the week. We'll actually warm up through Friday and then turn a little cooler with a little bit of wet weather possible this weekend, but it won't be a washout. Nothing like what we just witnessed with all the rain and wind. Rest of your Tuesday, we'll see some cloud cover, cool weather, highs mid-60s, northwest winds 5 to 10, much lighter. Mostly cloudy tonight, a low of 57, winds fairly calm. Partly to mostly sunny Wednesday, a high of 68. Sunshine Thursday warms up a little, low 59, a high of 76. And the end of the week looks dry and sunny on Friday. Lows mid-60s, high 76. We could have a few widely scattered showers Friday night, but no washout. Low 59. Cooler for the weekend. Sunshine Saturday, high 65. Some scattered showers Sunday, highs in the mid-60s. I'm meteorologist Mark Thibodeau from the Weather Channel on the Voice of Boston, AM 680, WRKO.
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0: This is not a gag. This is not something from The Onion or a spoof of a crazy moonbat. This is actually a national story that the local media doesn't want to touch. It's insane. I'm telling you, it's insane. Marxist Michelle Wu, the woke far-left mayor of Boston, is now giving tax dollars, and a lot of tax dollars, exclusively to illegal aliens, non-citizens, and migrants to train them in political community activism on behalf of her and the Democratic Party. And so, in a nutshell, you get paid $575 per person to take a 10-week course. And if you show some real talent or ambition or drive to get illegals driver's licenses, to sign people up to vote, legal or illegal, they don't care. They just want to, you know, they want people on those voting rolls to push for rent control and the Green New Deal and tax increases, then they will give you a $10,000 grant. So, you know, look, let me just say it because it needs to be said. If you're an illegal alien, I'm telling you, you come across that border, you've only got two places to go. I mean, you got plenty of places to go, but to me, there's only two places to go to. California, nice weather, and all the welfare benefits you can imagine. And they will block, I mean, they will block ICE, and they will defend you to the ends of the earth. Or it's a little colder, the weather is not quite as good, but I think the welfare is even better here than in California. You come to Massachusetts. Because what they do is they'll give you $2,000 cash on a prepaid card every single month. All the food stamps you can possibly eat. $30,000 for both rent and furniture, including flat screen televisions and couches. You get your own phone. You get free health care, free education. 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You get about $70,000 worth in benefits. But then there's the side money you can make. So you just sign up for one of Wu's courses. You get your $575 check just for signing up. By the way, you can even tell them you're an illegal. They don't care. You're safe in Michelle Wu's Boston, and you're safe in Healy's Massachusetts because you're in both the sanctuary state and the sanctuary city. And then if you want to put in an hour or two a day and start signing up illegals to vote illegally or sign them up for welfare benefits illegally or get them to get driver's licenses illegally, then you get $10,000 and no tax on the $10,000. You know, the Trump dividend checks that, by the way, the left was screaming, it's bribery, and we have no money. They are going to tax that $5,000 check. No. For the illegals, the $575 is tax-free, and then the $10,000 grant, that's also tax-free. Now, if this is not naked bribery of getting people to vote for you, and getting people to support the Democrats, and literally using our taxpayer money to give them every benefit under the sun. In order, you know, we take care of you, we scratch your back, now it's your time to scratch our back. We never lose an election in this state because we have an endless supply of illegal votes. This is how the system is. This is how it rolls. This is the cesspool of corruption. And notice, no one's screaming bribery, even though it is bribery. No one's saying we don't have the money for this, even though it's bankrupting the city and the state. And where's the media? Where's the media? I was watching Channel 10. I had to take my poor dog, Rocky, to the veterinarian yesterday. So we're waiting with Rocky. Ava and I, Ava always has to go with Rocky when, you know, he visits the veterinarian. And so she's holding the Rockster. He had to get his ears cleaned out. He's got a bit of an ear infection, nothing serious. The puppy's going to be okay. But the point is, we're sitting in the veterinarian's office waiting, and poof, on comes Channel 10, Channel 10 News. You want to talk about Democratic propaganda, okay? Propaganda, as the Russians would say. The data centers, the AI data centers. And then they flash Bill Gates. 1 billion people are going to die. 1 billion. I'm thinking, where did you get that figure? Well, you just, what are you, just pull it out of your rear end? Like what, you just pulled it out of a hat? So I thought billions were going to die from climate change. You've been yelling that for decades. Then you said billions were going to die from COVID if not everybody got the jab. Billions, you said. Not millions, billions. Now 1 billion people are going to die from AI. Like what, you just make this stuff up? Where'd you get that figure? It doesn't matter. You know, panic porn, we're all going to die. AI, Republicans, Trump are to blame. Then they go, and industry leaders are saying they need Congress. They need regulations. They need Congress to step in. So panic porn now is at maximum. Then they go to Trump. Trump, AI, I think AI can regulate itself. You're thinking, wow, what a moron. You know, just 5 seconds, just a 5 second clip of the evil orange man. And then they go to Hakeem Jeffries. And Hakeem Jeffries says, we need safeguards. We need guardrails. We need Congress to step in. This is a threat to the entire planet. Even the leaders and CEOs of AI agree. And then that's the end of the their story. And I'm like, this is, you want to talk about pure propaganda? This is not news. This is a press release from the Democratic National Committee. AI will get us all killed. Democrats need to intervene. Trump is a moron. Vote Democrat in November. Paid for by NBC 10. I've never seen something so blatantly scripted, so blatantly politicized, so blatantly untrue, half-true, disinformation in my entire life. I'm like, this passes for quote-unquote news? This dreck, this garbage? And yet, Michelle Wu is bribing illegal aliens $10,000 a pop? And they're setting up an illicit, illegal network of illegal voters and political community organizers on taxpayer freaking money? And this is what Channel 10 is running instead? Pathetic. Honestly, pathetic. Rich in Weymouth. Thanks for holding, Rich, and welcome.
1: Good morning, Jeff.
0: Hi, Rich.
1: I'd like to say a few things. I'm glad you're having this topic on your show because, honestly, one of my pet peeves with your show is you cover too many subjects around the world and around the country, and you don't cover enough subjects locally. And so I'm glad you're doing this today, and especially with this election with Mike Minow in a very tight race. I hope you will cover more local issues because there's so much material. There's so much corruption right here. You could have a show every day on what's going on, but I'm not going to tell you what to do with your show. But listen, I heard about this story yesterday. So it's out there. I don't know if it was in the Herald or if it was in something I saw on Facebook or social media, but it's out there. And the Boston Herald goes after Maura Healey and Michelle Wu and the Democrats relentlessly every day. Howie Carr goes after Maura Healey and Michelle Wu every day So don't imply there's no other media here that don't go after these people. There is. And that's really all I wanted to say.
0: Well, okay, Rich. I mean, you opened the door. Tell me, did the Boston Herald, who did they back for the mass GOP to be the head of the mass GOP?
1: I don't know.
0: Amy Carnevale. Who's the one that has single-handedly destroyed the Republican Party in this state?
1: Well, I don't know how.
0: Amy Carnevale. And you know why they backed Amy Carnevale? Because she bought ads in the Boston Herald. That's why. She's a rhino's rhino. In fact, she has so driven the mass Republican Party into the ground that Mike Minogue had to cut a $100,000 check just to keep the lights on. I'm not exaggerating. They couldn't pay their freaking bills. They couldn't pay their freaking bills. Okay? That's how bad she has damaged the Massachusetts Republican Party. They are not challenging over half of the Democrats running for office in the state legislature. Over half will not have a Republican challenger. Nothing. They have no one challenging them. It's their seat. Because there's no money, there's no organization, there's no ground game. Now, the Boston Herald is in bed with the rhinos. The Boston Herald has made it its mission to drive me off the air. Just so that you know. Because for the Boston Herald, I'm, quote, too conservative. Because I'm not a whore. I'm not a whore who sells out to rhinos like Chris Doty, who, when he challenged Jeff Deal in the last primary for governor, lost. And then they, along with the Herald and other voices, said, don't vote. Just don't vote for Jeff Deal. Sink this guy. So Maura Healey won because the Herald stabbed Deal and the Herald stabbed Deal in the back. And that's how we got Maura Healey. And that's how we got the mess that we're in. And then you call up and you shill for these rhinos and say, oh, I look at the Boston Herald and they will attack her on this or they'll attack her on that. Yeah, follow the money. They attack and attack and attack until they don't need to attack, until it's time to lay down so they win another election. They're what's called phony opposition. So I don't take money from rhinos, unlike others. I don't shill for someone like Amy Carnevale, who's a lobbyist. I've never turned this show. I've never pimped it out to line my pockets. That's the Boston Herald. That's other voices. Okay? So, you know, I'll tell you this. Is the Boston Herald going to call for Michelle Wu to step down as I have? Never. Is the Boston Herald going to call for Michelle Wu to be arrested as I am? Never. Because what she's doing now, these are blatant crimes. I can cite you the statutes that she's violating. Okay? So it's easy to play the class clown and to take a few jabs and line your pockets, or to run a dinky newspaper that you would pay a dollar a year subscription, they beg you, and people still won't even pay a dollar a year. Now it's $2 for 2 years, just so that you know. I've never heard of a model like this because nobody wants to read their dreck. So I'm just telling you the truth. They're phony media, they're phony opposition. I know because I've experienced it firsthand, but I'll tell you this. When it came to going to the Federal Communications Commission and demand that I be taken off the air because I'm too conservative, too confrontational, I challenge the establishment in this state too much. You know who led the charge? The Boston Herald, Amy Carnevale, and so-called other voices. So I'm just telling you, Rich, You want to shill for the Herald? Go ahead. But I'm telling you, nobody reads them and nobody cares what they have to say. And that's a major reason why this state is in the trouble that it's in. And by the way, there are other phenomenal conservative alternative media outlets out there. Mass Daily News, incredible. New Boston Post, The Boston Broadside, one of my favorites. So if you want good, hard-hitting news from people who actually care about the truth, there are other outlets. But the Boston Herald, as I said before, and I'll say it again, is a rhino rag. And they've never called for Healey to resign. They've never called for Healey to be impeached. They've never called for Michelle Wu to resign or be impeached. You know why? Because they're controlled opposition. Line their pockets, pretend to oppose, and move on. Linda in Cambridge. Thanks for holding, Linda, and welcome.
2: Hey, Jeff, you know what? I think this is perfect timing for everything that they're going to pull over on the border there. Because in my opinion, how can anyone not elect the Republicans and put up with the border all over again? And not only that, Jeff, but don't we want a better country for our children and our grandchildren?
0: Oh, I agree. No, Linda, look, it's an invasion. I think there's no question. When you see this caravan coming up, it's clearly an invasion. And, you know, what happens to societies when they don't stop an invasion? They eventually get taken over. And that's what happened under Biden. And by the grace of God, we elected Trump in 2024. And I think it's been one of his greatest accomplishments is that he has secured and sealed the southern border. Now, you have a rebellion effectively in these blue states and blue cities because they're pushing these sanctuary policies and they're trying to block the will of the people. Remember, Trump was elected on this to secure the border and start deporting en masse illegal aliens. And they are trying to overturn the will of the people in the 2024 election. And they're violating federal law. They're violating federal immigration law. And they're openly siding with invaders and illegals and criminals against their own people and their own government. That's why I've said this over and over again. The Herald will never say it. Because again, I told you, they're controlled opposition. They're garbage. But Michelle Wu should be replaced from office, and so should Maura Healey and all these other sanctuary city mayors and sanctuary state governors, because they're engaged in treason. This is treason. What they're doing is treason. And so I'm with Tom Holman all the way. You can't let this caravan in. You let this caravan in, you know what's going to happen? There's going to be another caravan, and then another, and then another. And then we're back to the Biden years, where we're going to be overwhelmed with millions and millions of illegals coming across our country. And we've got so many now already in the United States of America. After a while, we're just going to break.

0: citizens of this country and see what these people, like these blue states, are doing to our country and to us, because we are the ones that pay those bills. Okay? And furthermore, another thing I'd like to know, Jeff, is, you know, all of this money that has been stolen that Doge has found out about. Okay, so we have the people that had those companies that were bogus.
1: Well, yeah, and you're right. And no one's gone to jail, or very few. 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
4: Traveling into downtown with the Tobin Bridge goes back to Route 16 in Chelsea. The Zakin Bridge slow into the O'Neill Tunnel. Levitt down ramp filled in, 93 to Storrow Drive. Airport tunnels, you're backed up to Logan. Route 1A southbound brake lights begin. Bell Circle Revere heading down to the airport. Metro West, Pike eastbound crowded. Route 9 at Framingham, the scene of an earlier accident before 120 Weston. Delays continue. Route 16 in Newton to the supermarket overpass. Calm Ave overpass to Fenway Park. North of town, 93 South, slowing from the state line down to Route 110 in Methuen. The crash on the off-ramp to River Road in Andover has been cleared. Delays continue from 495 to 128, Spot Pond Medford to the Leverett Connector. 128 southbound sluggish, Route 1 in Linfield down to Route 38 in Wilburn. Then from Wynn Street in Burlington down to Route 3A. Then from Route 3 down to Route 2 in Lexington. 128 northbound, the crash on the ramp to Route 3 north in Burlington has been cleared, as well as the accident that was at 114 in Peabody. Also, the on-ramp from 114 west has been reopened. Traveling on Route 3 southbound, reduced speeds, 495 in Chelmsford, the Trouble Cove Road in Billerica, Route 62 in Bedford, to the ramps at 120 in Burlington. Route 1 south backs up 95 in Peabody, the Jug Analytes. Walnut Street Saugus down to Route 99. Route 1 northbound is an accident in the right lane of Route 60 in Revere. 495 southbound brake lights begin Route 20 in Andover to the ramps at 93. South of town, Expressway North packed in, Farnsbrook Parkway to Southampton Street, the HOV lane. You're backed up near the gas tank at 27 minutes into Boston. Southbound Expressway busy to Ponset Circle. A crash in the right lane at East Milton Square. 20 minutes, tunnel to the split. Route 3 northbound dealing with delays. Derby Street and Hingham heading up to 93. Lower 93 north backs up Route 24 in Randolph trying to get to the Braintree split. Lower 93 south reduced speeds Logan Express and Braintree to 95 in Canton. 128 northbound that's tied up from 95 to Route 109 in Dedham. 24 north congested Route 140 in Taunton to Route 44 in Raynham. Route 27 in Brockton up past Route 139 in Stoughton. 95 north slows from 295 in Attleboro. Route 140 Foxborough. South Main Street Sharon to Route 1. From the Coney Street Armory from Walpole, the ramps to 128-93 in Canton. 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
5: Nice stretch of weather ahead the rest of the week mostly. It's going to try to warm up a little bit. And I think we'll cool down again by this weekend with maybe a small rain chance returning. Nor'easter getting further and further away from us. Rest of your Tuesday, mostly cloudy skies. Cool fall weather, highs in the mid-60s. Mostly cloudy tonight, low 57. Partly sunny Wednesday, high 68. And Thursday for October the 1st, a little warmer. Mainly sunny, low 59, a high of 76. Sunshine on Friday, lows mid-60s. Afternoon high mid-70s. This weekend looks like a sunny start, but a cooler start. Saturday, sunshine, high 65. Some scattered showers Sunday, but not a washout. Overnight, low 54. Highs up in the mid-60s.

0: 720 on the great WRKO. Jeff Cooner, Boston's Bulldozer, 617-266-6868 is the number. You can also text the Cooner Man, 70470. Okay, let me ask you. It is the Cooner Country poll question of the day, sponsored by Mario's. 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Are migrant caravans a humanitarian issue or a national security issue? As you know, there is a pretty large migrant caravan now from Honduras, clearly being organized and sponsored by donors very close to the Democratic Party. There's no question. And they are making their way. They're in Mexico now. They are making their way up to the U.S.-Mexican border, where apparently cameras from the fake news media will be waiting for them. And so there's a lot of pressure on Trump and the administration to let them in. Democrats, liberals, NGOs, the Catholic Church, many others are saying it is our humanitarian responsibility to let these illegals in. My question to you, are migrant caravans a humanitarian issue or a national security issue? A, they're humanitarian. In other words, let most, if not all of them in. B, national security, i.e., don't let them in. It's an invasion. A, humanitarian. B, national security. You know where I stand. This is clearly a national security issue. But that's me. I want to hear from you. You can vote on our webpage, WRKO.com/Cooner. 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K-U-H-N as in national, E-R. You can also vote via X. And I was very active on X last night. My handle there, all one word, at the Cooner Report. At the Cooner Report, K-U-H-N as in national, E-R. Very quickly, before I go to Susan, this is from 581. Again, you can text the Cooner Man, 70470, 581. Jeff, whoever is funding the caravan, and it is undoubtedly being funded, is hoping for pictures that can be used as propaganda once they reach the border and are being turned away. This is another attempt to make Trump look evil, and just in time for the midterms. Bingo. Suzanne in Watertown. Thanks for holding, Suzanne, and welcome.
1: Thank you, Jeff. Good morning. Very nice. Thank you for taking my call. This is my second time. The first time you were on vacation, and Sandy was hosting for you, and the subject was Flock. So I'm pretty passionate. I was passionate about that, and I'm passionate about Massachusetts politicians as well.
0: Yes, yes. Go ahead. Welcome, Suzanne.
1: Thank you very much. This is crazy. Just in Massachusetts alone, it's in the hundreds of billions that have been taken or stolen from taxpayers and used to house, feed, and transition, you know, quote unquote, into permanent housing. I, you know, AI is a wonderful resource because it'll give you the breakdown. And when you ask, and I did this, I asked the question to AI, how much has Massachusetts spent in the past 4 years for illegals? And it's disgusting. I mean, it's really maddening. And it's scary to me. Massachusetts, such deep blue. The voters that are coming up and the voters that are currently are not free and independent thinkers, Jeff. They need to be led. They're follow the leader. So they get like a a flash mob, you know, on their social media. They show up somewhere, you know, in numbers, but they have no, there's no narrative to what, you know, what it's all about. And, you know, if it's for the greater good or for the greater cause. Clueless.
0: Well, you know, Suzanne, you're completely right. You're absolutely right. The thing that what's most maddening, and again, I blame the media, and I'm going to throw them all in there again. And I know it's going to anger some of the, you know, some of the rhinos and some of the Herald supporters out there. But the Boston Herald is practically almost as guilty as the Globe and all the other stations I keep listing over and over again. The problem is the local media is corrupt. It's absolutely corrupt. And there's many ways this corruption takes place. But one of them is most ordinary people in Massachusetts have no clue how much of their own taxpayer money is going towards funding illegal aliens and all of their welfare benefits. If they had any idea how many billions and billions and billions and billions of dollars have been spent and will continue to be spent, you would see one of the biggest tax revolts, I believe, in American history. But they're deliberately kept ignorant. The media refuses to tell them the truth. And that's why you have this phony system here where you have the Democrats that run the state and you have these rhino Republicans who pretend to oppose. And that's why they fear a show like this, because I go for their throat.
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0: 7:31 on the great WRKO. Jeff Cooner, Boston's Bulldozer, 617-266-6868 is the number. Okay, I just want to set the record straight very, very quickly because I want to go right back to the phone lines. We could have avoided all of this in Massachusetts. 4 years ago, we had a very clear choice. It was Maura Healey. And again, I have to give the devil her due. She didn't hide what she was going to do to Massachusetts. She, you know, she ran as a far left Democrat, that she was going to turn Massachusetts into a sanctuary state, that she was going to give all these benefits to illegal aliens, that she was going to raise our taxes, that she was going to raise our energy costs through the roof because she embraced the Green New Deal, that she was going to declare war on fossil fuels. And if you declare war on fossil fuels, i.e. oil and natural gas, what? Let me tell you what's going to happen. The cost of gas is going to go up. The cost of heating your home is going to go up. You switch from fossil fuels to renewables, let's say offshore wind or batteries or solar, that's very expensive. Those so-called renewables are extremely expensive. That's why the cost of energy keeps going up and up and up and up. People can blame Donald Trump till the cows come home. The primary reason why utility, electricity, energy, heating, and gas prices are so high in this state, by the way, one of the highest in the country, we're just, you know, close after after California, is because Maura Healey has embraced what's called the net zero by 2050 agenda. And she's not abandoning it. So, don't, you know, she can do her dinky two-month gas tax holiday, this idea she stole from Mike Minogue. Your energy prices are going to continue to go sky high. They're not going to go down. They're going to keep going up year after year after year. Because she has, like a lunatic, she has committed this state to being, quote, net zero. In other words, carbon emissions. Net zero. So that means pushing out and phasing out fossil fuels completely. She bragged about killing two of the oil pipelines. Sorry, the natural gas pipelines. If we had natural gas pipelines pouring in, our energy costs would be significantly lower. She killed it. And she's not going to build one, and the Democrats are not going to build one for the next 23 years. So we could have avoided all of this, this complete destruction of our state. But let me tell you what happened. There was a primary fight between Jeff Deal, a conservative, whatever you think about him, and the rhino, Chris Doty. Doty had a lot of money. Doty bought up a lot of ads on shows and on the Boston Herald. And suddenly, they all turned on Deal. And they endorsed Doty. They took the money and they endorsed Doty. Okay, Deal beats Doty in the primary. Instead of saying, let's unite, join forces, and let's defeat Healey, who is going to be the most left-wing, frankly, Marxist governor and the most destructive governor in the history of Massachusetts. And this is after Charlie Parker, i.e. Charlie Baker, who was the worst before that. So that's saying something. What did the Herald and their other voices do? I'm just calling them out. They said, don't vote for Deal. Stay home. They stabbed him in the back. And then he had no chance. No chance whatsoever. That's a fact. And so they paved the way for a Healey victory. So don't call me up and tell me that. And by the way, the Mass GOP under Amy Carnevale stabbed Deal in the back, gave him zero support. So don't tell me that somehow the Herald is a real conservative alternative to the regime. It isn't. Their controlled opposition, plus their, you want to talk about, you know, being in the, not just in the tank for the rhinos, but who the hell reads the Herald? They're practically giving the paper away. As I said, it's $1 a year, $2 for 2 years subscription. It's a joke. Nobody reads that rhino rag anymore. So they've got no readers. They've got almost zero influence. They literally exist to go after conservatives like me, the real opposition. Because like the rhinos in the state legislature, they'd rather be some kind of a fish in a small pond than, you know, be a small fish in a big pond. In other words, in a state where we actually have real Republicans who are running it. So they'd rather be there to lose and to throw in the towel. So they sabotage deal. They gave us Healey, and now they're pretending to oppose Healey. And I'm telling you, they're useless. And yes, they will cover some stories because who else are they going to appeal to but to the rhinos? So they'll hit Michelle Wu here. They'll hit Governor Healey there. But in the end, do they ever break a serious story? Do they ever break a serious scandal? Do they ever go for the Democrats' throats? Never. Now, Mike Minogue is fighting Healey alone. Where is the mass GOP? Are they helping Mike Minogue? Are they raising money for Mike Minogue? Are they helping him on the ground against the Democrats? Nowhere to be seen, nowhere to be found. So don't talk to me about the Boston Herald and other voices. Because in the end, the problem with this state, and I'm sorry to say it, but the media is just as corrupt as the politicians. You've got the Democrats that run this state, and you have the so-called Republicans. There's a few exceptions, and I admire them. But you have Republicans who are paid to pretend to oppose the Democrats. And there's a lot of Republicans and so-called conservatives who've made a very good living doing that over the years. Now, I'm just telling you the truth. That's the truth. Now, I will tell you this. The Boston Globe has had it out for me ever since I came to this city. But they never did what the Herald and Amy Carnevale and some of their other voices did. They never went to the Federal Communications Commission and deliberately tried to have me taken off the air. Taken off the air, not just the show, me, taken off the air, and take food out of the mouths of my children. And that's the thing I've noticed about rhinos. They will stab their own, or what they perceive to be on their side, more viciously than they will ever attack the Democrats. If you look at some of the people who have really gone after Trump, Mitch McConnell, Lisa Murkowski, the Bush family, some of these rhinos on Fox News. I mean, I could go on and on and on. The way they go after, you know, look at Chris Christie. Has Chris Christie ever gone after a Democrat with 1/10 of the intensity and viciousness that he's gone after Trump? I say this over and over again. If the rhinos were 1/10 as vicious and ruthless and nasty against the Democrats as they are against conservatives that really challenge the system, the Republicans would be winning every race in every state across the country. So what they really are is they're always protecting their little niche, their little corner, and their little revenue stream. That's what it's all about. And now you're seeing it at the midterm level, at the midterms election, with the midterms coming up at the congressional level. They're now willing to throw this race. They're willing to sit back and let the Democrats take both the House and the Senate just to give Trump the ultimate middle finger. Mitch McConnell is smiling in that wheelchair ear to ear because he believes Trump's going to go down in November. John Thune, no one has stabbed Trump in the back more than John Thune. And they're smiling ear to ear to ear. So, no, I didn't come to Massachusetts to get involved in the corruption and to line my pockets and to play their game. I came to Massachusetts because I love this state. I love that it's the cradle of the American Revolution. I love our ancestors. And I came here to make a difference. And I'm telling you, the Democrats and the rhinos, they are the enemy. 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
5: West Pike eastbound Crider, Route 9 in Framingham. They'll crash before Route 30, then slow from the Western State Police Barracks to 128. Supermarket overpass Newton Corner, then getting over toward Fenway Park. Also, a multi-vehicle crash off to the left before the Prue Tunnel. 495 to Logan, an hour and 20 minutes. Downtown, tow bridge backed up to Route 16 in Chelsea. The Zakin Bridge barely moving into the O'Neill Tunnel. Levert downrip filled in end-to-end. Airport tunnels backed up to Logan. North of town, 93 South, slowing state line to Concord Street, Wilmington. Spot Pond, Medford to Levert Connector. State line to Boston, an hour and 5 minutes. 128 southbound, sluggish Route 1 at Linfield to Route 38, Woburn. Wind Street, Burlington towards Chapella Road, Waltham. 3 south, reduced speeds, 110 in Chelmsford to Trouble Cove Road, Billerica. Route 62 in Bedford to the ramps of 120 in Burlington. Route 1 southbound, backs up 95 in Peabody, the Jug Handle Lights, Linfield Tunnel. Down to Route 99 in Saugus. Route 1 northbound, the crash has been cleared at Route 60 in Revere. 495 north below the speed limit, Route 3 in Chelmsford to Woburn Street, Lowell. 495 southbound, brake lights, 114 in Lawrence to 93 in Andover. South of town expressway, north of parking lot, split to Southampton Street, the HOV lane backed up by the gas tank, 29 minutes into the city. Southbound expressway, busy Columbia Road, the scene of an early crash to East Milton Square. Route 3 northbound delays begin Derby Street, Hingham, heading up to Expressway. Lower 93 northbound, backing up 24 in Randolph to an accident. The breakdown lane to Route 28 remains slow, getting over toward the Braintree split. Lower 93 south, reduced speeds from Logan Express and Braintree to 95 in Canton. 120 northbound, set up from 95 to 109 in Dedham. Route 9 Wellesley to Route 20 in Waltham. 24 north congested Route 140 in Taunton to 44 in Raynham. Route 27 in Brockton past 139 in Stoughton. 95 north slopes from 295 in Attleboro to Route 140 Foxborough. South Main Street, Sharon to Route 1. From the Cornish Donner and Walpole, the ramps to 120 and 93 in Canton. 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
6: Easter getting further away, our weather does improve the rest of the week. We'll actually warm up through Friday and then turn a little cooler with a little bit of wet weather possible this weekend, but it won't be a washout. Nothing like what we just witnessed with all the rain and wind. Rest of your Tuesday, we'll see some cloud cover, cool weather, highs mid-60s, northwest winds 5 to 10, much lighter. Mostly cloudy tonight, a low of 57, winds fairly calm. Partly to mostly sunny Wednesday, a high of 68. Sunshine Thursday warms up a little, low 59, a high of 76. And the end of the week looks dry and sunny on Friday. Lows mid-60s, high 76. We could have a few widely scattered showers Friday night, but no washout. Low 59. Cooler for the weekend. Sunshine Saturday, high 65. Some scattered showers Sunday, highs in the mid-60s. I'm meteorologist Mark Thibodeau from the Weather Channel on the Voice of Boston, AM 680, WRKO.
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0: 7:49 on the great WRKO, Jeff Cooner, Boston's Bulldozer. 617-266-6868 is the number. Okay, just super quick, because I want to go right back to the blazing phone lines. You know how much I'm supporting Mike Minogue, obviously, in this race against Maura Healey. I think there's no other option. To me, we cannot have a second Healey term. It'll be the end of this state. I'm not trying to fearmonger. I'm not trying to spread panic porn or hysteria. I don't know how much more this is sustainable to continue to wage a war on the middle and working class, to keep raising taxes, to keep seeing energy costs go up and up, to keep flooding this state, forgive me, and flooding Boston in particular, but it doesn't matter, even across the state, with, you know, millions and millions of more illegals and putting them on welfare and having full taxpayer-funded benefits. Fiscally, it will bankrupt us. Demographically, it will transform us. Economically, it will make this state, we're going to surpass California as the most expensive state in the union. People are already fleeing. Businesses, investors, middle-class taxpayers are leaving in record numbers. What do you think is going to happen if she wins a second term? And there's not going to be many Republicans winning seats in the state legislature because of the mass GOP and that, you know, incompetent leader, that feckless, incompetent lobbyist, Amy Carnevale, that rhino. Over half of the races for the state house and the state senate don't even have a Republican candidate. So they're going to keep their super majorities in the Democrats' will in the House and in the Senate. So if they regain or hold on to the governorship, then it's going to be, again, complete Democrat one-party rule. So that's why, you know, I'm with Mike all the way. So I don't want this to be misinterpreted. He's got to be more aggressive. And I say this as a supporter. He's got to hit her harder. He's got to go after her. He's got to go for her throat the way I go after their throat. He's got to expose her record. He's got to expose the damage and the destruction that she's wreaked and what she's going to continue to do in a second term. He can't run a gentleman's campaign. And he can start by following President Trump's lead. Listen now to President Trump speaking to reporters in the Oval Office, and he's asked specifically, what is his message to Republican voters for the midterm elections in November? Listen now to Trump's response, because I think it's a beauty. Roll cut one, Mike.
1: Well, you have a lot of upcoming Republican rallies. You're heading to Oklahoma, you're heading to Alabama, Ohio. What is your message to voters heading into the midterms?
2: We have great people, and we're running against communists, lunatics, socialists. We're running against people that are going to open up the water. We have a border that just came out 17 months in a row. We have no people coming in, zero, which is hard to believe even, but that's what it is. I don't put out the numbers. And we have a strong border. We have the best economy, the biggest investment in the history of our country. Think of that. $21 trillion is being invested. With China, it's $3 trillion. With Biden from the last, it was $0.5 trillion. For 4 years, it would have been negative. Or $21 trillion, the biggest amount in history.
0: But when he says, I mean, he's touting the border, he's touting some of his economic successes. I think there's even a lot more to that list. But we're running against communists, lunatics, and socialists. And I think that's... Maura Healey is all of that, a communist, a lunatic, and a socialist. And one more, listen now to Trump saying, asked by a reporter, well, you know, voters in other countries are going to be looking, as they always do, at the United States. And What are they looking at right now? What's going on in America with the rise of the DSA and the rise of the radical Democrats? Roll cut two, Mike.
3: What should voters in other countries with elections coming up soon take away from what's going on with Spain?
2: You have to be very careful with the whole socialist thing. I think in many cases it's much more than socialists. They skipped socialism, they went directly to communism. But when I saw what happened in Spain, I said, you know, we had a version of that. You could say much worse. We allowed 25 million people under Joe Biden, the Democrats. We had open borders, and countries all over the world, almost all of them, sent people that they don't want into our country. And we've gotten a lot of them out, and we're getting more, including murders. And I always said 11,888, that was the number of murders. Many of them committed more than one murder. And we're going to be just like that if you put these lunatics in that I see running for office.
0: Okay, it's going to go straight to communism. Even worse than socialism. And he's right. He's completely right. And so to me, one of the ways is you define Maura Healey, Marxist Maura. That's what she is. She's Marxist Maura Healey. And along with Michelle Wu, the two of them together are driving this state right into the ground. And we now have a chance, maybe our last chance, to turn things around. CJ in Boston. Thanks for holding, CJ, and welcome.
4: Good morning, Jeff. Please indulge me. Please indulge me, Jeff. First of all, on the migrants coming to the border, let's not blame the migrants. Identify who the enemy is here. It's the Democratic Communist Party. And it's taken some time for the President of the United States to identify them as communists, because that's what they are. Whether it's the midterm election or the elections here in Massachusetts, that's who we're fighting. We're fighting people who want to ruin this country and who want to tear it down. You know, you mentioned Mike Minow. I've been an independent voter since I registered to vote. He's going to get my vote. But he should be working on the two issues to get him elected. And that is the two gas pipelines that she stopped coming into Massachusetts. There are 1.6 million people that depend on natural gas for heat. They should remember that. He should remember and put an ad out on the 72% of the people who voted for an audit by our great state auditor, Ms. Zaglio, which they refused. But he says he's going to have an audit. If we get into the problems the city has, you mentioned the stipend that these people, the mayor of the city of Boston was going to give these people, these young people. But you failed to mention on April 26th that the city of Boston was giving massages, yoga, haircuts to low-income LGBTQXYZ people and illegal immigrants. People need to wake up and know what's going on. They're ill-informed or they're not informed. Because what's happening here in the city of Boston, as I predicted more than 6 years ago, is that if Michelle Wu is elected, she'd turn this into Chicago. Let's look at a few quick facts here. City of Boston is in debt. In the next 2 years, they're going to be in deep debt. Why? People are not building here. They're looking for housing. Builders are refusing to build here. Because one out of nine units is one out of every six has to be affordable. They are refusing to come to Boston. New building permits the first quarter reached an all-time high of only 49 new building permits were issued in the city of Boston the first quarter of this year. We're in deep trouble here financially. Not only that. The mayor has a plan. She's talking to contractors right now to subsidize contractors who began projects whose projects are stalled and use taxpayer money. You know, it's about time we recognize who the enemy is, and it is the enemy within. You mentioned the governor of this Commonwealth and the people who are supposed to be here to enforce the laws. You know, you mentioned the mainstream media here, how they don't want to report on anything. Well, you know, locally, there was a big story about a week and a half ago where a contractor stole $8 million, allegedly, out of the MassSafe program. Now, for those people who don't know what that is, that's a charge that's put on your bill to put in heat pumps and do other work. The problem is that people who rent and people who are leasing cannot modify a property without the consent of the property owner. So that's why your bills are so high. Not only that, as I said, she stopped two gas pipelines coming into Massachusetts. She has to be exposed for what she did. But, you know, Jeff, they've stacked the Boston City Council. They've stacked the state legislature just like they want to stack the Supreme Court. They want to stack it so they can control it because they want total control. We talk about enforcement of law in Massachusetts. You quickly mentioned the Attorney General, Andrea Campbell. You know that there is a law on the books where retail businesses have to take cash in Massachusetts. Yet she has allowed a TD Garden and the Gillette Stadium to work off a kiosk system where they do not accept cash for goods, where you go to a kiosk and you put cash in to get a ticket worth X amount of dollars. Now the question remains, when you leave the venue, you get your cash back. The fact of the matter is they're in violation of the law and she's allowing it to happen.
0: I didn't know that. I didn't know that. You just taught me something right now. I did not know that. You know, CJ, when the picture that you paint, by the way, it's 1,000% accurate. You know, yes, they're stacking everything. There's no question. They're rigging everything because they want permanent control and power. It's obvious. But to me, I think there's also a second reason. When you have then this much control and this much power and you've rigged and corrupted everything, including now the leadership of the state police, including the leadership of the police unions now, they're in the tank for Michelle Wu. They're in the tank for Maura Healey. So it's like a cancer. It just spreads. It opens the door for even more stealing and more theft and more bribery and more corruption. And I think ultimately that's why they don't want 72% of voters in the last election voted for a full state audit of the state legislature and their spending. Basically a Massachusetts version of DOGE. And they have been obstructed, stonewalled. The will of the voters has been openly violated and defied. You want to talk about democracy and an existential threat to democracy? And just, you know, a slap in the face to the voters of Massachusetts. And that's the reason why you will never see that audit. Because if you open up the books, I'm telling you, you're going to see billions, not millions, billions of dollars stolen, misappropriated, abused. God knows what's happened to a lot of that money. It's going to be exactly like in Minneapolis and other corrupt places where they've been exposing fraud after fraud after fraud. And so my conclusion, and CJ, I'm going to come right back to you. It seems to me that another reason why Michelle Wu, with the full blessing of Healey, and obviously the media is protecting Michelle Wu, is if they're giving out if she's giving out our money, $575 to illegals, to all become trained political community activists. And then if they actually go out and deliver, they get $10,000 grants. So they can put illegals on voting rolls, illegals on welfare rolls, illegals with driver's licenses, and illegals who are going to block the streets and protest for rent control and more of this, you know, Green New Deal, this war on fossil fuels that Healey and Wu are waging. Then I think it's pretty obvious they're trying now to make themselves bulletproof. They can steal and now almost steal with impunity because they've got everything in their pocket. And if anyone challenges them, they have almost now an endless supply of illegal alien voters. Am I wrong, CJ?
4: No, you're absolutely correct, Jeff. But who does this come down to in the end? It comes down to the voters who put these people in office. It comes down to us. That's why there has to be a change in November. We need Mike Minogue as the new governor of the Commonwealth of Massachusetts. And as you said, who is it or what agency steps in when a state government does not follow the will of the people? My answer to that is, where's Ms. Foley? Where's the Justice Department? Where are these people? You know, as they say, I guess if I'm saying this right, the only justice in the halls of justice are in the halls. And that's what it's shown. And the lack of participation by the Justice Department in Boston has shown that these people will continue to do what they want in violating the law and violating the rights of the citizens of the Commonwealth of Massachusetts.
0: CJ, as always, thank you very, very much for that call. Where's Leah Foley? Really, seriously, where is Leah Foley? Frank in South Carolina. Thanks for holding, Frank. And as always, welcome.
5: Good morning, Jeff.
0: Hi, Frank.
5: I'll tell you, I have to be a little bit of a warrior myself because it's not easy listening to you. But the thing is, you're the only one I listen to with Sandy and Mike. And why am I going to waste my time on fake news? How many times I've been listening to you 11 years, every single day, Monday through Friday, 6 to 10. And how many times have you challenged the media to debate you? And you know what I get? Nothing but crickets. How come?
0: Well, because they know they're going to lose, Frank. You know, and I've challenged them all. I've challenged the Globe. I've challenged the Herald. 4, 5, 7, 10, 25. WGBH, WBUR. I've challenged them all. I've challenged Maura Healey to come on this show. I've challenged Michelle Wu to come on this show. In fact, and I've even laid out a format. I will give them 4 minutes to my 1 minute. 4 minutes, uninterrupted. I said Mike will control the mic. Mike will in the booth will control the microphone. So as they speak for 4 minutes, I cannot say a word. Then the mic will go back on for me for 1 minute for a rebuttal. They can't speak over me. And I said we'll do a 12-minute or whatever, a 12-15-minute segment. It's 4-1. Come on my show. They won't come on. Because if you give me even 2 to 3 minutes with them, they're finished. And they know that. And that's why, Frank, I'm speaking like in the confessional. That's why the objective of the politicians in this state and the establishment media in this state is to drive me off the air. And the question I have for them is, what are you so afraid of? One man, one voice, this incredible audience? We scare you that much? I mean, you control everything. And yet the one voice that really, really gives you opposition and exposes you for all of your crimes and challenges you on a regular, sustained basis. And that one voice is too much. That one show is too much. This one audience is too much. It shows you, Frank, how pathetic they are, how insecure they are, and honestly, how morally and intellectually bankrupt they are. Frank, final word to you.
5: Well, Jeff, my final word is, doesn't it take a lifetime to earn a reputation, but a second to lose it?
0: That's right. Very well
5: said.
0: There
5: you go.
0: Very well said. Frank, thank you so much for that call. And that's why, to me, the media in this state is an absolute joke. It's a joke. And let's be honest, everybody knows it. Let's not kid each other. You know, I mean, we know what the Herald and the Globe have become. We know they humiliated themselves with the nor'easter over the weekend. I mean, the hysteria, the hype, the panic porn. I don't want to name the station because I forget which one. I was surfing, you know, looking at how the local media is going to report it. So I don't know if it was 4, 5, 7, 10, whatever. They get this clown dressed up in like, forget the umbrella, but he's got like a windbreaker on and he's ready for the rain. And they put this guy in the Back Bay of Boston. Okay. They put him right there on the water. Like, I mean, the water is like 2 feet away from him. And this was on Saturday. And he's like this, you know, and it's, you know, of course the wind is picking up. And so he's acting like the wind is pushing him a couple of feet and he's got to like keep his balance or else he's going to be blown off his feet. And you can tell it's all an act. And he's like, oh, wind conditions, oh, the rain. Oh, you can look behind me. Oh, my, oh, this is going to be the mother of all nor'easters. Everybody, oh, better be. Basically, we're all going to die. Keep watching because, say, you could be dead at any moment. And, you know, trees are coming down, electric wires are coming down, flash flooding, you're going to die in your car, you're going to get electrocuted from the wires. And I'm like, yes, some people did lose power. I feel bad for them. There was some flooding in some areas, of course. I feel very bad for them. Obviously, I wouldn't want my house flooded. But again, you're acting like

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5: Starting with a ride south of town, Expressway North, stop and go from the split to Southampton Street, HOV lane, backed up near the gas tank, 29 minutes into Boston. Southbound Expressway, busy Columbia Road to Freeport Street, Granite Avenue, toward Fernsbrook Parkway, 15 minutes, tunnel to the split. Route 3 northbound, delays begin Derby Street and Hingham, heading up to the Expressway. Lower 93 North, backing up 95 in Canton, trying to get to the Braintree split. Lower 93 South, reduced speeds, Route 37 in Braintree to 95 in Canton. 128 northbound, started up from 95 to 109 in Dedham, Great Plains Avenue, Needham, to Route 20 in Waltham. 24 north of congested Route 140 in Taunton to 44 in Raynham. And from a breakdown, the right lane at Harrison Boulevard, Avon, getting up to 139 in Stoughton. 95 north slows from 295 in Attleboro to 495 Mansfield, South Main Street, Sharon to Route 1. And then from the Coney Street Arm Ramp and Walpole to the ramps to 128 and 93 in Canton. North of town, 93 southbound, slowing from the state line to Daskam Road, Andover, Route 125 in Wilmington to Concord Street, Commerce Way, Woburn to 128, Spot Pond, Medford to the Leverett Connector. 128 southbound, sluggish, Route 1 in Linfield to 38 in Woburn. 3 in Burlington towards Chapella Road, Waltham. Northbound on 120, there's a crash on the on-ramp, Route 3 north in Burlington. 3 south, reduced speeds, 495 in Chelmsford, down to Trouble Cove Road, Billerica, after Route 62 in Bedford to the ramps to 120 in Burlington. Route 1 south backs up 95 in Peavey, the Jug Handle Lights, Linfield Tunnel, down to Route 99 in Saugus. Traveling on 495 northbound, that's below the speed limit, from Route 3 in Chelmsford up to Woburn Street, Lowell. 495 southbound, brake lights start, Marston Street, Lawrence, the ramps at 93 in Andover. Downtown, Toll Bridge is backed up to Olive Street in Revere, while the Zakeham Bridge is tied up getting into the O'Neill Tunnel. Leverett Downrim filled in, 93 to Storrow Drive. Airport tunnels, you are backed up to Logan. Checking the River Road, Storrow Drive westbound with delays from the Dartmouth Street Footbridge to Kenmore Square. Metro West Pike eastbound crowded. Route 9 in Framingham, the scene of an earlier crash before Route 30, and it's slow getting to an accident in the breakdown lane before the Western State Police Barracks. Delays continue, 120 at the supermarket overpass. Newton Corner to Fenway Park. Then there's a multi-vehicle crash off to the left before the Prue Tunnel. Checking the MBTA, service suspended on the Green Line between North Station and Babcock Street, Kenmore, and Heath Street for signal work until the end of service on Sunday. You can use buses to get to Coffee Back Bay and the Orange Line to go between Back Bay and North Station. 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From the WRKO Traffic Center, I'm Andy Carboni.
4: Now, the Long Home Weather Channel forecast.
6: Stretch of weather ahead the rest of the week mostly. It's going to try to warm up a little bit. And then I think we'll cool down again by this weekend with maybe a small rain chance returning. Nor'easter getting further and further away from us. Rest of your Tuesday, mostly cloudy skies. Cool fall weather, highs in the mid-60s. Mostly cloudy tonight, low 57. Partly sunny Wednesday, high 68. And Thursday for October the 1st, a little warmer. Mainly sunny, low 59, a high of 76. Sunshine on Friday, lows mid-60s. Afternoon high mid-70s. This weekend looks like a sunny start, but a cooler start. Saturday, sunshine, high 65. Some scattered showers Sunday, but not a washout. Overnight low 54. Highs up in the mid-60s. A look ahead to next Monday, partly sunny, with highs in the mid-60s. I'm meteorologist Mark Thibodeau from the Weather Channel.

0: on the great WRKO, Jeff Cooner, Boston's Bulldozer, 617-266-6868 is the number. Brandon in Boston. Thanks for holding, Brandon, and welcome.
1: How are we doing this morning?
0: Very good. How are you, Brandon?
1: I'm okay. Running for state senate, Suffolk, Middlesex. You know, you talked on a lot of very important topics that I've gotten a crash course in the past 8 months in both law and politics. And unfortunately, the problem is we're at a point where we keep wanting to conserve, and I think we need to go beyond that. I spoke on Maura Healey. I mean, the state has been so far tainted. She's appointing her ex-girlfriend to the Supreme Court, not to mention these myriad of other judges that are ideologically compromised. Been speaking with Francis Crimmins on the same topics. A lot of the judges that are in these positions passing judgment on U.S. citizens shouldn't be there, don't belong there. But we got to get past the point of where we're conserving and we go on the attack, because we can't survive like this. Boston is not going to survive. Mayor Wu is, as you were speaking on, is in an aggressive campaign and taking illegal immigrants and putting them into politics. Aristotle spoke of this over 2,000 years ago. Tyrants prefer the company of foreigners over their own citizens because they have no loyalty. They come into this country as far-right nationalists for their groups and then persecute the American citizen. I've experienced this the past 10 years. It's been okay to just constantly rub Americans' nose in the dirt. They come up with every reason in the book, but in the marketplace of ideas, they cannot debate because they don't have any ideas. They're all moving in one direction, a tacit action. Let's be honest here. Mayor Wu and Healey were put here for a purpose. However, the Republicans, they do very little. They do next to nothing. They don't offer anything. They don't get people excited. I've been to a lot of their conventions. Where's all the young people? It's all old boomers. It's how do you expect to survive or even promote your ideas if you're not getting the younger generation involved? I'm a Gen Xer myself, and these have been problems that have been going on for many, many years. My generation was the generation that they banged out on amphetamines and antidepressants. Creating an entire generation of drug addicts. What do you know? That's what happens when you give drugs to a 12-year-old. But we have people with fake degrees that shouldn't be in their position either. This has been a slowly boiling of the frog. We are here at the precipice where we have a choice to make. And I learned many years ago in recovery, the definition of insanity is doing the same things over and over again and expecting different results.
0: Brandon, I got to ask you, by the way, very powerful and very eloquent. If you were advising the Mike Minogue campaign right now, what would your advice be? We're 35 days away from Election Day. What does he need to do to win what is a close race and a winnable race? You know, you said we can't just be on defense. We can't just conserve. We've got to go on offense. What do you think he and his campaign should do?
1: Well, that's exactly the thing. I mean, I've met Mike Minow, his wife, very nice people. I've been to quite a few of his events. I met Short Sleeve as well. He lost me at being okay with day before abortions. I mean, we're at infanticide here. We're at a point where degeneracy, chaos has been normalized. And we're still talking calm like we're having tea. It's like, no, at what point do you put your hands up and you start swinging? And I like Mike Minogue. I do. But he's got to be more aggressive.
0: Amen. Amen. Brandon, please don't be a stranger. Call again. Really good call. Look, he said it pretty much, you know, I couldn't have said it better myself. It's time to go on offense. And I've been saying that now for how many years? And, you know, and that's why they want me off the air. It's really that simple. The Democrats want me off the air because they don't want anybody to go after them aggressively. and the rhinos want me off the air because, whoa, you're breaking up our deal. You know, we're, it's like, you know, the Harlem Globetrotters and the, you know, and you know, the opposition team that they used to play and, you know, the Washington Generals. You know, no, the Washington Generals are paid to lose. We have an arrangement. It's like professional wrestling. I yell at you, you yell at me, I hit you, you hit me. But when I tell you to go down, you go down. So, you know, the Democrats are paid to win. The rhinos are paid to lose. Well, here comes along Cooner and he says, no, no, no, we're going to clean up the cesspool. Well, that breaks up their arrangement. That's why they have formed an unholy alliance to try to get me off the air. Because I'm not here to make money. I'm not here to sell out. I'm not here to play their game. As I said repeatedly, and I'll say it again, I don't claim to be a saint. I don't claim to be without sin. Far from it. Believe me, I'm a devout Catholic, and I go to that confessional quite often. But I'll tell you this about Jeff Cooner, and this you can take to the bank. I don't go to bed with no whore, and I don't wake up with no whore. I'm not for sale. 617-266-6868 is the number. Okay, migrant caravan pouring across into Mexico, coming our way. What should we...
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0: On the great WRKO, Jeff Cooner, Boston's Bulldozer, 617-266-6868 is the number. Okay, the migrant caravans, just in time for the midterms, have now restarted. Tom Homan says they're going to block them right at the border, either turn them away on the spot, or they will be arrested, prosecuted, and then deported on planes, either back to their home countries or to some third country. Already, the Democrats, liberals everywhere, NGOs, are saying this is heartless and cruel. The media now vows, the corporate media, vows to be there with their cameras to try to, hopefully, they're hoping, to get some kind of crisis at the border. Probably, you know, I don't know, maybe see some women crying or children crying or maybe a little bit of violence to try to show ICE and Customs and Border Protection in the most negative light possible in order to generate even more sympathy for the Democrats, because they vow to abolish ICE should they return to power in November. And so my question to you, with this migrant caravan now on its way, they're in Mexico, they're making their way up to the U.S. border, U.S. southern border, what should Trump and Homan do? I believe they should hold the line and push them back, not let them in. But that's me. What say you? Phil in Woburn. Thanks for holding, Phil, and welcome. Phil? All right, let's see if we can reconnect with Phil. Maestro Mike, who do I'm going to go to next? Bob in Raynham. Thanks for holding, Bob, and welcome.
1: Hey, Jeff.
0: Hi, Bob.
1: How's it going?
0: Good. How are you?
1: Good. So as far as the caravan goes, of course, you know, that's what we voted for, was to close the border, and Homan and Trump should have a force waiting for them. Maybe refuel them and have them turn around and go back to where they came from, or as you said, arrest them or whatever. As far as, you know, Healey being governor, the last governor, you know, race, I had the pleasure of meeting Jeff Deal at one of your events. And I mean, if that guy wasn't the most perfect guy you would want to be a governor, I can't imagine anybody else. I mean, a family guy, a military guy, had his own, you know, ran a business. And I was able to talk to him for like 5 minutes. And just in those 5 minutes, I consider myself a good judge of character. And I just, you know, the guy was so sincere, you know what I mean? Like there wasn't a phony bone in his body. And how the other side of the Republican Party, you know, beat him down was beyond belief. And not only did they ruin him, but they ruined a lot of down ticket candidates. I know we lost a good sheriff down my way that had been in for a long time. And again, I'm going to, because of his actions toward Deal.
0: Well, look, I got to say this, Bob. You know, Jeff, I think, would have been a great governor. I think Jeff Deal would have been a great governor. He would have been 1,000% better than Maura Healey. That you can take to the bank. And what shocked me was that, knowing what Healey was going to do to this state and to the people in this state, that you could have so many Republicans and, frankly, people at the Mass GOP committee, led by that fraud, Amy Carnevale, stab Deal in the back the way they did. To me, I just can't forgive that. I can't. It's unforgivable. Now, Deal did have a problem. He didn't have a lot of money. He wasn't independently wealthy. That's not the case now with Mike Minogue. And much of what you say about Deal is true about Mike Minogue. Mike Minogue is a family man. Mike Minogue served in the military. Mike Minogue's, you know, a very successful businessman. He's, and in fact, I underline very successful because he's made some, he's independently wealthy. So he's able to self-finance up to a certain point. And that's why you're seeing him run these TV radio ads, even social media ads, in, you know, with much more frequency and much, and just more, you know, it's just more, it's just more prolific. It's everywhere, you know, across the state in a way that Deal couldn't. And that's why when they stabbed him in the back, he really then had no choice. He had no chance, forgive me. They cut him off at the knees. He really, you know, he needed the help of the mass GOP. And when they denied it to him and then basically told their supporters, stay home, don't vote for him, and people down ballot to tank the ticket, then Deal's, you know, his goose was cooked. Minogue, they're going to have a harder time. Now, the mass GOP is doing nothing to help him. They're not, you know, they're certainly not raising money for the guy, that's for sure. There's no ground game. In fact, as I said, over half the candidates, Democratic candidates for state legislature, aren't even going to be contested. That's how pathetic the leadership of the mass GOP has now become. Okay, that's why I hope after this election, no matter what, they give Amy Carnevale the boot. She needs to go. There can be no future Massachusetts Republican Party with that incompetent buffoon, this rhino, at the head of it. And the people led by the Herald, who backed Amy Carnevale as the chair of the mass GOP, need to be held accountable because it was a colossal mistake. Now, as for Mike Minogue, look, he's independently wealthy. He doesn't need the mass GOP. As I said, the pathetic part is, I don't want to get too much inside baseball here, but she's so incompetent. They so mismanaged the mass GOP. They've alienated so many people. Nobody wants to join the Massachusetts Republican Party. Nobody wants to give money to the Massachusetts Republican Party. So they can't pay their bills. That the lights were going to go off. Minogue, I believe Deaton as well, but don't quote me on that. But I know Minogue wrote him a check. Here, put the lights on. It's embarrassing. Pay your bills. You know, pay, you have electricity, whatever. Pay the rent, pay electricity, keep the lights on. And they were touting her. This is what I mean by, say, fake news. She's a fundraiser. She's a lobbyist. She's a winner. Oh, my God, it's going to be raining money into the mass GOP. They're practically bankrupt. I mean, they should be ashamed. In Japan, they would resign on the spot. They would resign out of shame, okay? So no matter what happens in this election, she needs to go. Minogue has enough money. He doesn't need the mass GOP. Now, and I know he's got a very good team around him. These are professionals. He's got to run much more aggressive TV ads. I'm saying this as a brother, you know, a brother from another mother. I'm saying this as someone who wants him to win. You know, as somebody messaged me, forgive me, he's got to run Spencer Pratt-style ads in Los Angeles, the way Spencer Pratt did in L.A. Now, they stole it from Spencer Pratt, but they had to steal it to beat him. And everybody knows they stole it from Spencer Pratt. Hard-hitting, tough ads where you go right after her. You expose her character. You expose her disastrous record. You expose what she has done to the taxpayers and the residents of this state. You lay into her and you give it to her with both barrels, ad after ad after ad. And I'm positive most people watching her to say, what? We had no clue. Why would they? If they don't listen to this show, or, you know, there's a few other media outlets that are also very good, but outside of a handful, you know, where they would never get this information. So he's got to not just sell himself. He's got to show the voters of Massachusetts how bad Healy has been and how much better he will be. Now, I'm telling you, if he does this, he wins. She's underwater. People do not like her. People do not like the direction of the state. Everybody knows, look, your bills don't lie. When you get that utility bill, when you get that energy bill, your bill doesn't lie. When you go to the grocery store, it doesn't lie. When you go around, you know, Lawrence or Quincy or Boston or sanctuary city after sanctuary city after sanctuary city, and you see what's happening, when you see that those homeless encampments in Boston, when you see the drug dens, for God's sake, the open air drug dens, you're looking around and you're like, no, we got to do better than this, because or they're going to boil us like a frog. There's going to be nothing left. Now, this is the quiet part I'm saying out loud. People are leaving. And they're the kind of people a state needs. You don't want these kind of people to leave. When businesses leave, when middle working class taxpayers, that's your tax base, when they start to leave in droves as they're leaving now, and you're replacing them with deadbeat illegals, you're in trouble.
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6: Checking the ride north of the city, 93 southbound slowing as you go between 495 and Dasker Road and Andover, Route 125 and Wilmington to Conquer Street, Commerce Way Wilmington to 128, Spot Pond Medford to Lever Connector, State Line to Boston, an hour and 20 minutes, 128 southbound sluggish, Route 1 in Linfield to 38 in Wilmington, Gray in Burlington towards Chapella Road Wolf, and 128 northbound, a crash has closed the on-ramp from Route 3 north in Burlington. 3 south reduced speeds, 110 in Chelmsford, the Trouble Cove Road, Bill Ricker after Route 62 in Bedford to the ramps to 120 in Burlington, Route 1 south backs up 95 in Peavey, the Jug Handle Lights, Linfield Tunnel, down to Route 99 in Saugus. 495 north below the speed limit, Route 3 in Chelmsford up to Wilmington Street Lowell. Southbound on 495, there's a crash on the ramp to Marston Street Lawrence. You slow from Route 20 in Andover to the ramps at 93. South of town, Expressway North, bumper to bumper, split to Southampton Street from the Mass Pike into the O'Neill Tunnel. Inside the O'Neill Tunnel northbound, there's a crash blocking the two left lanes before Government Center. The HOV lane, that's backed up well before the gas tank. It's an hour into Boston. Southbound Expressway, busy Columbia Road to Freeport Street, Granite Avenue to Fernsbrook Parkway, 15 minutes. From Boston to the split. Route 3 northbound dealing with delays. Derby Street to Hingham heading up to the Braintree split. Lower 93 north backing up 95 in Canton getting over to the expressway. Lower 93 south reduced speeds coming off the expressway to 95 in Canton. 128 northbound is tied up from 95 to Great Plain Avenue. Kendrick Street to Route 20 in Waltham. 24 north congested from the scene of an earlier breakdown after Harrison Boulevard Avon up to 139 in Stoughton. 95 north slows from 295 in Annenberg to 495 in Mansfield. Route 1 Sharon to the ramps to 128 and 93 in Canton. 495 southbound, disabled vehicle in the median at 95 in Mansfield. Downtown, Tonebridge inbound backs up to Sergeant Street in Revere. Zake and Bridge inbound, heavy and slow into the O'Neill Tunnel. The lever down ramp is filled in from top to bottom. Airport tunnels backed up to Logan, checking the river roads. Store Drive eastbound with delays from Mass Ave to Government Center. Westbound on Storrow, it backed up from Dart Street footbridge to Kenmore Square. Metro West Pike eastbound, crowded route down in Framingham, the scene of an earlier accident before the Western State Police barracks. Delays continue from 120 to Supermarket Overpass. Newton Corner to Fenway Park, the crash before the Prue Tunnel, that's gone as well. 495 to Logan, it'll take you an hour and a half. 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From the WRKO Traffic Center, I'm Andy Carboni.
5: Now, The Long Home Weather Channel forecast.
7: Today, we've been waiting for nothing on weather radar. It's going to take a while for some of the streams and creeks to get back in their banks. We've got some flood warnings that continue until midnight tonight south of Brockton. 68 degrees, our high today, 57, our low tonight. And nothing on radar today or tomorrow. And we'll finish the week out with some sunshine, believe it or not, by Thursday and Friday. 69 for tomorrow, 79 on Thursday with sunshine returning to Boston, and 83 degrees on Friday. Our next chance for rain is modest compared to what we just went through. And that's coming up for the late weekend forecast with some quarter-inch rains advertised on Sunday. So increasing clouds Saturday, 68, rain shower Sunday, and a high of 62. I'm meteorologist Scott Laurie, more at the Weather Channel and the voice of Boston, AM 680 WRKO.
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0: KO, Jeff Cooner, Boston's Bulldozer. 617-266-6868 is the number. Okay, just very quickly, because some of you are emailing, texting the Cooner Man, messaging the Cooner Man, saying, Jeff, you mentioned a woman by the name of Leah Foley earlier, and you're saying, where's Leah Foley? Who is Leah Foley? Just 10 seconds. Leah Foley is the U.S. attorney for Massachusetts. So, for example, on this new massive scandal involving Michelle Wu, the Moonbat mayor of Boston, giving out these courses that her office is paying for and giving illegal aliens $575 just to register for these courses where they get trained into becoming political community organizers. In other words, to get illegal aliens involved in politics, to not only vote, but to go around and sign up other illegals to vote, as well as to put them on welfare and as many welfare benefits as possible. And those that end up passing the course and are, you know, eager beavers, as they say, who are committed to the agenda, $10,000 grants. Now, this is naked bribery. It is naked corruption. It is completely and utterly illegal. Where is the U.S. attorney, i.e., where is Leah Foley? The mayor's office needs to be investigated immediately, and charges need to be filed against Michelle Wu. This is coming straight from her office. They're advertising it. There's no, I mean, I don't know what you're, there's not much, you know, there's not much of a need for an investigation, I can tell you this. They're openly admitting that they're doing it. And they're so confident that because they're a sanctuary city and a sanctuary state, that Trump's DOJ will do nothing and that the U.S. attorney, Leah Foley, will look the other way. That's how brazen they have now become. Michelle Wu needs to be investigated. She needs to be arrested. She needs to be prosecuted. And she needs to go to jail. Agree, disagree. Kenny in Weston. Thanks for holding, Kenny, and welcome.
1: Great show as always.
0: Thank you, Kenny.
1: You know, I was watching the interview with Mike Minow and On the Record the other day.
0: Yes.
1: And it was strangely, they were asking every other question, how Trump's tariffs started affecting the state. He missed the boat. he kind of blew it. I mean, everything but immigration and what immigration, the impact that it has on this state, communities, the billions of dollars, and nothing got brought up about that. He seems like a nice guy, but too weak for my liking. He's not a fighter.
0: Well, you know, Kenny, if I was advising his campaign, and I'm not, but if I was advising his campaign, I would say the media in this state is your enemy. They're the handmaidens, you know, that's the Democratic Party's handmaiden. They are the communications arm of the Democratic Party. So it's not true journalism. You're not sitting down with two on the record, to me, is a joke. So it has been for so long. You know, when a Democrat comes on, I'm not kidding, what's your favorite flavor ice cream? What's your favorite color? What's your favorite food? You know, I mean, that's the kind of questions they ask. I who was it? Was it Deval Patrick or Maura Healey? I can't remember now, but it was one of these Democratic governors. And that's what they were asking. And they're laughing and giggling, the two co-hosts. So now let me ask you, what's your favorite color? What's your favorite flavor ice cream? You know, what's your favorite food? It could be anything. I'm like, and you call yourselves journalists? Ay, ay, ay. Anyway, let that go. He's not going to get that. They're going to attack him. They're going to try to find weak spots. They're going to try to tie him up in knots. And they're going to deliberately ask questions that further the agenda and the interests of Healey and the Democratic Party. And so the way to deal with that is, what do you say to Trump's tariffs? I'm not here to talk about Trump. Bang. And you go right to your message. And in fact, what you do is within the first question, you put him on defense. I know you're here to carry water for healing the Democrats. I understand that. But frankly, the people of Massachusetts don't care about this question. And you go right back on message. In other words, you just hammer Healy and her record. And you expose them for being the liars and frauds and propagandists that they are. And when they try to come back with another question about Trump, I'm not Trump. You want to ask Trump a question? Go see Trump. I'm running for governor of Massachusetts. Most of what Trump does not impact this state. What you're doing is you're just amplifying and reinforcing Healy's ads against me. You should be ashamed of yourself. Okay? Try to be a journalist for a second and not a hack. That's the only way to deal with the media. You got to hit them and hit them and hit them and then go right back on message and just hammer Healy. And even to their face, I would point at him and say, why don't you tell the people of Massachusetts how much it's costing taxpayers to put up illegal aliens in hotels or to give them free public housing or to give them free health care or to give them free EBT or to give them food stamps? Why are they living better than most American citizens who reside here in Massachusetts? Why do you favor illegals over Americans as this state is going broke? I mean, just hammer them and hammer them and hammer them. And that's the only way to do it, Kenny. If you come in as a gentleman, as Mike Minogue is, as a kind of a statesman, as Mike Minogue is, and you figure, well, they ask a question, I'm going to answer the question that's asked, they're going to eat you alive. Because these are, they're assassins. Their job is to basically be journalistic, you know, assassins. They're there to do a hit piece on Mike Minogue. And as far as they're concerned, the more questions they ask regarding Trump, the more they're doing their job. Because Healy's whole campaign, she can't run on her record. Her record is indefensible. Nobody can defend what this woman has done for the last 4 years. So her campaign is a vote for Minogue is a vote for Trump. That's it. Trump is on the ballot. You're voting against Trump. Forget Minogue. You're voting against Trump, which is a lie. And they're furthering that lie. So all they're doing is they're acting as mouthpieces for the Healy campaign, posing as journalists. You've got to expose them and you've got to hammer them from the second you walk into that studio. That's my personal advice. Kenny, final word to you. Agree, disagree?
1: Brilliant. I mean, you hit every note. Actually, he should take a page out of Donald Trump's page book. I mean, when way back when they approached Trump, when he was just before he announced, and he was off his helicopter, and he says, you know, you protect Barack Obama, but you don't protect me and everybody else. I mean, he comes right at him.
0: That's right.
1: It's like, I mean, the thing, Mike Minogue had so much meat to go with material. I'm sitting there and I'm like, no, this can't. What? Nice guy, but too weak for my liking.
0: Kenny, I hear you. Thank you very much for that call. Look, I mean, he's the nominee. You know the expression. You know, it's either him or it's Healy. To me, this is no choice. No, look, it's like watching a fighter. And you're like, you got to swing. You got to throw punches. You got to let it rip. You got to take the gloves off. And look, there's 35 days left to go. It's now or never. You see, this is politics in a nutshell. Who defines who? This is why Trump is such a brilliant campaigner. He defines his opponents within the first minute. Just going back to 2016, right? You know, Jeb Bush. The way he, you know, he tattooed him, you know, Jebito. I mean, the way he mocked Jeb Bush. Lying Ted Cruz. Little Marco Rubio. I mean, you know, you say, well, it's a bit name calling. Yeah, but he defines his opponent, you know, crooked Hillary. He tattooed her, you know, sleepy Joe Biden or dementia, you know, demented Joe Biden. He tattooed him, you know, Kamala Harris, man. I mean, he tattooed Kamala Harris. So, you know, now, you know, is it a bit rough around the edges? Is it a bit, you know, some people say, I wish there was a little more polish to Trump's game, but it works. You know, look, he would sit down with On the Record and within 30 seconds say, you're fake news. Like in their face, pointing, you're fake news. And just start plowing right into him. And then he starts plowing into Healy, you know, like almost like a cage fighter. You know, he just grabs you and just bang, bang, bang, bang. Then grabs the other one, bang, bang, bang, bang. You know? So, look, you got to be yourself. If that's not you, that's not you, but you got to be aggressive. You got to swing. You know, again, it's like a fight. Politics is very much like boxing. It's a physical contact blood sport. You got to let the punches fly. You can't deliver a knockout if you're not punching. Bruce in New Hampshire. Thanks for holding, Bruce, and welcome.
2: Hello, Jeff. Thank you for taking my call.
0: My pleasure, Bruce.
2: So two things I want to touch on. First, on the immigrants caravan coming up from Mexico. What I would do is I'd take a play page out of Joe Biden's playbook, and I would go down there. I would vet these illegals, especially if their mother and a father and kids, let them in. And then make them wear a T-shirt that says MAGA in big red letters, and right below it, thank you, President Trump. And you'll see the media run like rats.
0: Oh, that's interesting. That's very, very interesting. You know, Bruce, I want to ask you, and I want to ask this audience this question, because somebody raised it to me in an email yesterday, and I just think it's a very fascinating point. That, you know, the Republicans now, again, I don't want to start talking about every race in the country, but some Republicans now are turning on Trump and on MAGA and on America First. And one of them is the New York candidate for governor, okay, the Republican, Bruce Blakeman. Fox has been advising him behind the scenes, some people at Fox, to make a play for the illegals. And how you're going to do it is, Blakeman is now saying that, yes, deport only the criminal illegal aliens. But those that have not committed violent crimes, you should propose some kind of a path to amnesty. In other words, you know, act like you're going to be the friends of illegals. And you're going to give them either a work visa or a green card or whatever. And so some Republicans are like, you know, we're going to have to show that we're nice to illegals, even though they know, and Blakeman knows this, that if you give amnesty to illegals, you're empowering the Democratic Party. They're all future Democrat voters. You're going to enlarge the Democrats' voter base by tens and tens of millions. You're going to basically create a one-party majority in most of the country, if not all of America. Now, would the Democrats ever return the favor? Would the Democrats ever give amnesty to, say, a massive block of illegals? Just humor me. From Russia, from Ukraine, from Poland, from Central Eastern Europe, who tend to be right-wing nationalists, ferocious anti-communists, you know, like the Cuban Americans or the Venezuelans, you know, that have come to the United States. In other words, a solid Republican constituency. Do you think if there was 10, 20 million of right-wing, nationalistic, anti-communist Eastern Europeans who came into our country illegally, do you think the Democrats would say, you know, I know they're social conservatives. I know these are people that most likely will vote, you know, like the Cuban Americans. They're going to vote Republican all the way. But you know what? Because it's the right thing to do, and we want to be fair, and we want to be compassionate, and we want to show empathy, and we want to show that we believe in diversity, we're going to give them amnesty. Would the Democrats ever return the favor to what establishment Republicans like Blakeman and others are doing? Would they give potential Republican voters a path to amnesty? What say you, Bruce?
2: Definitely not, for two reasons. Number one, they're white Europeans. And number two, they know better. So they're not going to give them the amnesty that they're trying to give to the illegals coming up from South America and other, not European countries, but...
0: Yeah, third African world, countries. Essentially, yeah, third world immigrants.
2: Yeah, third world.
0: Third world migrants.
2: Yeah, I would say absolutely not. The other thing I want to touch on, just quickly, either tomorrow or Thursday, the EBT cards come out. Is that what they're called, EBT cards?
0: Yes.
2: Okay. So I'm in Lawrence a couple months ago on the day that the EBT cards came out, and I stopped at the Bank of America in Lawrence, and I go in there because I wanted to do what, make a withdrawal. I couldn't get near the ATM machine. I could not get near the desk because all these illegals are in there with handfuls of money. And I'm saying to myself, what's going on here? But then it dawned on me, these illegals are getting EBT cards from people that don't exist.
0: Oh, yeah, no, it's a scam. No, it's a complete scam. Or, you know, they have people who are having these social security numbers, and illegals will get multiple EBT cards. And then every month they just get them reloaded with cash, whatever, with money. That's exactly how the scam works. And there's a bargain. There's an implicit deal. We give all this to you, but wink, wink, you vote for us. So they're bribing them with our money. And it's true, by the way, illegals have no loyalty to the United States. That's why Democrats love them so much. They're loyal to the person who loads that EBT card. In other words, to the person who puts money in their pocket and gives them their free health care and their, you know, a roof over their head and all the food they can eat and all the cash they can spend. So that's why they will always vote for the Democrats. And that's why I think the Republican establishment is so stupid, colossally stupid. Because you can never win a bidding war against the Democrats. Never, ever, ever. And so if you give them on a path to amnesty, you're just committing political suicide. And you're doing something that Democrats would never do in exchange for you. Never, never would they allow 10, 15, 20 million illegals to be overnight, be put on a path to citizenship out of compassion or humanitarianism or diversity or whatever, if they knew it was going to benefit the Republican Party. Not in a million years. So not only is giving amnesty honestly immoral and illegal and unconstitutional, politically, it's idiotic. It's the stupidest thing the Republicans could ever do. But there you have it. Bruce, thank you very much for that call. Antonio in North Carolina. Thanks for holding, Antonio, and welcome.
3: Hi, Jeff.
0: Hi.
3: Just moved down to North Carolina, 4 paychecks out of Massachusetts. I was just 2 months ago.
0: You're a free man. You're a free man, Antonio.
3: Yeah. I mean, there's no perfect place. I mean... but it was a victory leaving that state. I hope everyone's listening. I have two.
0: You sound like those East Germans when they got through the Berlin Wall. You know, during the Cold War. You know, we escaped. We did it. Please keep going, Antonio.
3: We didn't have to jump the wall. We did fight the Mass Pike. That was brutal in Connecticut. But we had our two late model vehicles, car insurance, $4,000 up in Massachusetts. down here, $1,600. I was listening. I'm out walking. That Amy Carnival, when they were going to shut the power off,

0: Mickey and friends are rolling out the red carpet to celebrate your favorite stars and you. 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
4: Traveling into downtown where the Tobin Bridge inbound goes back to Sprague Street in Revere, the Zakin Bridge crawling into the O'Neill Tunnel. Inside the O'Neill Tunnel northbound, the crash involving a motorcycle has just cleared before the exit to Government Center. Lever downramp filled in, 93 Storrow Drive, airport tunnels backed up to Logan. Check in the River Road, Storrow Drive westbound with delays from Mass Ave to Kenmore Square. Metro West Pike eastbound crowded Route 30 in Framingham over to 128. Route 16 in Newton to a crash in the left lane before Newton Corner. Then slow from the Market Street overpass to Fenway Park. Westbound on the Pike, it tied up from the expressway getting to the Prue Tunnel. North of the city, 93 South slowing River Road and Andover to 495. Concord Street, Wilmington to 128. Spot Pond, Medford to the Leverett Connector. 128 southbound sluggish. Salem Street, Wakefield to 38 moving. 3 in Burlington toward Trapella Road, Waltham. Northbound on 128, the crash has been cleared on the on-ramp Route 3 north in Burlington. And that on-ramp has also just been reopened. 3 south reduced speeds reaching the ramps to 128 in Burlington. Route 1 southbound backs up 95 in Peavey, the Jughandle Lights. Walnut Street, Saugus, Route 99. 495 northbound. Below the speed limit, Route 3 in Chelmsford to an accident before Woburn Street and Lowell. And watch out for 3 tires in the center lane before Route 125 in Haverhill. 495 southbound, crash has been cleared on the ramp from Marston Street, Lawrence. It's slow again from Route 20 and over to the ramps at 93. South of town, Expressway North packed in, split to Southampton Street, Mass Pike into the O'Neill Tunnel. The HOV lane backed up prior to the gas tank. It's an hour and 15 minutes into Boston. Southbound Expressway remains busy. Columbia Road to Freeport Street, Granite Avenue toward Farnsworth Parkway. 15 minutes, tunnel to the split. Route 3 northbound delays begin, Union Street, Braintree heading to the Expressway. Lower 93 North backing up 95 in Canton, Route 138. Ponkapog and Milton getting over to the Expressway. Lower 93 South, reduced speeds coming off the Expressway to a crash of Route 37 in Braintree. Then there's a medical emergency on the off-ramp to Ponkapog and Milton. Delays continue over to 95 in Canton. 128 northbound, started from 95 to Great Plain Avenue, Kendrick Street to Route 20 to Waltham. 24 north congested, Harrison Boulevard, Avon, getting up to the Randolph Merge. 95 north is slow from 295 in Attleboro to 495 Mansfield. 20 Street on-ramp Walpole, the ramps to 128, 93 in Canton. 495 southbound, disabled vehicle in the median at 95 in Mansfield. Checking the MBTA, reminder that service suspended on the green line between North Station and Babcock Street, Kenmore, and Heath Street. Signal work until the end of service on Sunday. 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
3: Now, the Long Home Weather Channel forecast.
5: Well, today's the day we've been waiting for. Change of wind direction, finally not coming in from the Atlantic. Northwest winds coming from the land, which means nothing is on weather radar. It's going to take a while for some of the streams and creeks to get back in their banks, and cleanup efforts underway here, obviously, for the rest of the week with all the big rains that we had over this past weekend with our nor'easter, which is heading out to the open waters of the Atlantic. Our high today, 68 with a cloudy sky. Low tonight, 57. Tomorrow, cloudy and 69 and upper 50s Wednesday night. We've got some sunshine in the forecast Thursday and Friday with 70s and 80s to finish out the work week, so sounding nice. And then some modest rainfall coming up late this weekend, Sunday, some quarter-inch rains. I'm meteorologist Scott Laurie, more at the Weather Channel and the voice of Boston, AM 680 WRKO.
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0: KO Jeff Cooner, Boston's bulldozer, cleaning up the liberal bull. 617-266-6868 is the number. Holly on the South Shore. Thanks for holding, Holly, and welcome.
1: Good morning, Jeff. How's it going?
0: Very good. How are you, Holly?
1: Good. Thanks for taking my call.
0: My pleasure.
1: Have a suggestion.
0: Yes.
1: Why don't you invite Leah Foley to come on to your show and ask her all of these questions?
0: Okay. I mean, I don't think she'll come on, but sure, we can. We'll definitely send an invitation out to her. I think that's a great idea.
1: Also, I think I know why, and I'm not 100% certain, but this is my opinion. There's, you know, 72% of the state voted for this audit, and I think the reason why they're not doing it is because of DCF and all the trafficking that's going on with the children. And also, you know, people mentioned it before, but also the illegal invasion, too. They're giving them all this money, and that's why they won't open the books. They don't want to be held accountable. They don't want to be exposed. And I hate to say it, but a lot of these people, and I don't want to get you in trouble, Jeff, but these people, I think a lot of them are pedophiles.
0: I wouldn't be surprised. I mean, honestly, at this point, nothing would shock me. I'm sorry to have to say this, but it's true. Look, just all I can do is this. I look at the fraud that's been now uncovered in California. It's mind-boggling. The fraud that's been discovered in Minneapolis and now across all of Minnesota. The fraud now they're discovering in Maine. So in state after state where they've done these audits, we are looking at hundreds and hundreds of billions of dollars of taxpayer money being outright stolen, many of them by illegal aliens or migrants, many of whom aren't even living in this country. They were here for a while. They stole so much money. They went back to their countries and they continued the scam and the fraud for years after they left. And so you say, well, how does this continue to go on? Because the Democrats have been getting kickbacks. The sleazy, corrupt Democrat politicians have been gorging at the trough. They've been getting kickbacks. They've been getting some of the money themselves. Also, it's buying off a ton of voters who then keep voting for these Democrats over and over and over again. And you talk specifically about the state legislature and the budget here in Massachusetts. It's a disgrace. They're hiding the books. They don't want to open up the books. And I'll tell you why. Because it's an open secret. Food stamps is one of the biggest sources of fraud in this entire state. In fact, it's going to probably total into the billions of dollars. Just how much they've stolen from us over the years, just in food stamp fraud alone. Just that alone. They don't want us to know how much of our money actually goes to illegals. It's a lot more than the $2, $3, $4 billion that's being reported, believe me. But then it's the money that goes to these non-governmental organizations. And then the kickbacks that go back to the politicians or these NGOs that have family members on the board or who run these NGOs. And, you know, it's like peeling an onion and it's just going to get worse and worse and worse and worse. Now, I'm telling you, we're lucky if 50 cents out of every dollar that we send to Beacon Hill actually goes towards, I don't know, schools, teacher salaries, police, firefighters, roads, infrastructure, buildings. We're lucky if it's 50%, okay, 50 cents on the dollar. I'll bet you dollars to donuts, they're so freaking greedy that it's more like a quarter or 30 cents on the dollar. That's how much that actually goes for what it's supposed to go to. Now, they understand that they're sitting on a ticking time bomb. That if this audit ever is allowed, just the tip of the iceberg, forget if you actually do a full, thorough, comprehensive audit, the taxpayers in this state, you will have a full revolt. The independents will go wild. Republicans will go wild. many moderate Democrats who work, pay taxes, but, you know, believe the lies of the media. They're going to lose their minds. The Democrats will get wiped out and the media will be crucified for having covered it all up. That's why that audit will never happen. They will never allow it to happen. It's like prosecuting a top mobster, you know, the member of a top crime family. It's just never going to happen. That mobster is not going to go to jail. And, you know, you can huff and puff and yell and scream. It's a gangster state. Once you understand it's a mafia state, a political mafia state. And by the way, that's why the rhinos don't challenge them. For two reasons. I know. A, they're on the take. And B, they're a bunch of cowards. Because if you do get too close to the truth, and I'm talking even petty crime, never mind the big money, you're automatically threatened. I told you, I knew a good friend of mine, don't want to say his name, was just a whistleblower. And they said, shut up. And this is about state police. Okay, just state police contracts and state the racket on overtime and people, you know, cops not working but still getting a paycheck and, you know, stuff like that. We're not talking, I mean, it's money, but it's not big money. And that person was told, you better watch where you walk. You better watch how you cross the street. You better watch, quote unquote, if you're crossing the railroad tracks. In other words, they said, we'll kill you. You're dead. He backed off right away. He goes, I know a real threat when I hear one. So part of the reason why you don't get real honest reporting is because people are afraid of the consequences. 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

0: 9:32 on the great WRKO. Jeff Cooner, Boston's Bulldozer, 617-266-6868 is the number. A couple lines are open if you want to jump on. Okay, many of you are asking the Cooner man, Jeff, you know, I want to play a bit of a role on the show. I want to have my voice heard, unfiltered. Well, one of the best ways you can do that is Cooner's Tit for Tat. It's a segment that we have every Monday, the final segment of the show. Honestly, now becoming one of the most popular segments on the show. And to get on Cooner's Talk Back Tit for Tat, all you got to do is download the iHeartRadio app. It's actually the best way to listen to the show. And then you click on the right-hand button, the right-hand microphone. And then you just let her rip. Your reactions, your takes on me, on Mike, on Sandy, whatever. Honestly, we don't filter anything. We don't censor anything. Whatever you honestly think and believe, anything goes. So if you want to be part of Cooner's talk back, tit for tat, again, download the iHeart app and click on the right micro, the right hand side, the upper right side. Click on the microphone and just let her rip, baby. And we are going to, you know, hopefully your voice will be part of our show, and we will play the best ones every Monday at the final segment. Okay, very, very quick. There's a scandal now brewing. You wouldn't know it, again, speaking of the corruption of the media, especially the local media, regarding Pocahontas. Okay, a chief spreading bull, Elizabeth Warren. Now, we all know she's a fraud. We all know what her past is, how she lied about being a Native American Cherokee to get a job, you know, teaching one course and being paid hundreds and hundreds of thousands of dollars. We know that she has now lined her pockets. She's now worth north of $40 million. So this is a woman who went into politics, didn't have that much cash. Now she's worth north of $40 million. So clearly, she's become a modern day oligarch as she rails against the rich and the wealthy and the 1%. But let that go. As I pointed out on X yesterday, and it has really made the rounds, the local media now, the Boston Globe, all of these local media outlets cannot protect her now from the scandal that is engulfing her. She is in big, big trouble. Why? The door logs at the West Wing have now allegedly confirmed that Elizabeth Warren, Pocahontas, under the Biden presidency, remember the auto pen presidency, he's brain dead, he's on the beach in Rehoboth, he's never home, he's never at the White House, he's always home, he's always napping, he's taking a lid. So it turns out that many of his subordinates, staffers, and others were signing pardons on his behalf, executive orders on his behalf, everything on his behalf using the auto pen, which is not just a gross abuse of power, it is illegal. It's one of the worst crimes you can commit. Well, guess what? The door logs at the West Wing now show, apparently confirm, that she allegedly went into the room, into the West Wing, 116 times. And corresponding with all of those visits, 112 of those visits, 112 correspond directly with those visits, she signed papers, documents, pardons, and yes, even executive orders. The scandal now is getting so big, the national media now is starting to zero in on it, that even here in Massachusetts, some Democrats Massachusetts Democrats are urging her resign now before this thing gets bigger and bigger and bigger, because it not only threatens to take her down, but it will blow wide open the entire Otto Penn scandal, which can bring down much of the Democratic Party. And just before the midterm elections. And so, again, the question is, why is this being reported by national media outlets, and yet they're deliberately trying to sweep it under the rug and cover it up here in the Massachusetts or the Boston media? The Democrat in the tank hack media. They have the signatures. They have the logs. If what the national media is reporting is true, and I think it obviously is, she's cooked. She can't spin her way out of this. A U.S. senator has no business signing pardons on behalf of the President of the United States. A U.S. senator has no business signing executive orders on behalf of the President of the United States. A U.S. senator has no business forging the president's signature on all kinds of documents. And this is, again, a culture of corruption, a sense of absolute impunity that no matter what they do, no matter how outrageous, how illegal, how criminal, how frankly treasonous, that they will never, you know, they'll never get caught and they'll always get away with it. Well, this arrogance now threatens to bring down the chief. So again, I'm just giving you one more example. I'm talking about high corruption, high treason involving one of the most powerful Democrats in this state. And where's the media? Locally? Nowhere. Nowhere. But it doesn't matter, because the national media now has gotten wind of the story. And Chief Spreading Bull can't bull her way out of this one. She can't BS her way out of this one. 617-266-6868. Gary Levitt, thanks for holding, and welcome, Gary.
1: Well, today this is Johnny Cash, and I'd like to sing about Michelle Wolf.
0: Yes, please, go ahead, Gary. Sorry, Johnny.
1: Alrighty.
0: Go ahead, Johnny.
1: All righty, Jeff. Here we go. The money started flowing, and the questions started growing. 500 for a course. Now everybody wants to know, and it burns, burns, burns. The $500 fire. The money keeps on flowing, and the questions climb up higher. Well, it burns, burns, burns. Michelle Wu's a liar. Michelle Wu's a liar, and her pants on fire. Recruit some new supporters, then go recruit some more. 500 for the lesson. What exactly is it for? Oh, it's burn, burn, burn. Michelle is a liar. It burns, burns, burns. Her prints are on fire. Oh, boy, Michelle Wu.
0: Gary, I got to tell you, my friend, that one is for the vault, my friend. That's a classic. That's a really good one. Gary, where can people go and hear you and see your act?
2: October the 16th, the Crown Plaza in Woburn. It's a comedy night with some of the best comedians in all of New England, Lenny Clark, Steve Sweeney, Carolyn Plummer, and yours truly will be hosting that night and doing a whole bunch of voices, Jeff.
0: God bless you. Keep up the great work, Gary. And I always appreciate it when you call in. Gary Levitt, George on the Cape. Thanks for holding, George, and welcome.
3: Jeff, my good friend Jeff, who I could never live without. How are you, my friend?
0: I'm good, George. How are you?
3: Oh, I listen to you all the time, and I don't know what my life would be without your radio show. I really don't.
0: Thank you, George.
3: You are spot on everything. I've been listening to you for so long, and You were mentioning Amy Carnevale earlier.
0: Yes.
3: And the light just shined. And, you know, I'm not going to spend time bashing Amy. I don't have enough time for that. She's done nothing for the Republican Party in this state. And, you know, it depends on who you talk to. But we had a meeting last night locally here in Sandwich. And a lot of Republican activists were gathered together for the chair of the RTC in Sandwich, and he had a lot of good words to say.
0: George, can you hang on, George? I'm up against a hard break. Please hang on. I want you to tell your story completely. We're going to go back to George on Cape Cod, take more of your calls. 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
6: Looking out on Metro West, bike eastbound crowded, Natick Service Plaza to 120, Route 16 in Newton, Fenway Park. The crash before Newton Corner, that's gone. 495 Logan Airport, that is a 52-minute ride. Downtown, Tonbridge backed up to Carter Street, Chelsea. The Zakin Bridge heavy and slow into the O'Neill Tunnel. Levitt downramp filled in from top to bottom. Airport tunnels are backed up to Logan. North of town, 93 South slowing. As you go along from Spot Pond Medford to the Lever Connector. 128 southbound, sluggish Main Street, Linfield to Wash Street. Woburn, routes 4 and 225 in Lexington towards Pillar Road, Waltham. 3 south, reduced speeds of the ramps to 120 in Burlington. Route 1 southbound, a light cycle delays, Jug Handle and Peabody. Slow again, Linfield's Parkway, Saugus, Route 99. 495 northbound, the crash has been cleared before Woburn Street and Lowell. The tires in the center lane before Route 125 in Haverhill, they're gone. 95 northbound, the off-ramp to Route 1 in Danvers closed for construction. South of town, expressway northbound, parking lot split to Southampton Street, Mass Pike into the O'Neill Tunnel. HOV lane backed up near the gas tank at 37 minutes into the city. Southbound expressway a bit busy from Columbia Road to Freeport Street, 12 minutes tunnel to the split. Route 3 northbound delays begin after Union Street and Braintree heading up to the expressway. Lower 93 north backs up 24 in Randolph trying to get to the split. They're driving on lower 93 southbound, reduced speeds coming off the expressway, the scene of an earlier crash at Route 37 in Braintree. Then the medical emergency on the off-ramp to Paga Paga Milton's been cleared as well. 128 northbound is tied up 95 in Canton, Route 109 in Dedham, Route 9 Wells, Route 20 in Waltham. 24 north congested, Route 139 in Stoughton, the Randolph merge. 95 north slowing from a crash after the Pont Street door to the ramps to 128 and 93 in Canton. 495 southbound, disabled vehicles being cleared at 95 in Mansfield. 495 northbound, a work crew in the left lane before Route 18 in Middleboro. 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From the WRKO Traffic Center, I'm Andy Carboni.
5: Now, the Long Home Weather Channel forecast.
7: Well, today's the day we've been waiting for. Nothing on weather radar. It's going to take a while for some of the streams and creeks to get back in their banks. We've got some flood warnings that continue until midnight tonight south of Brockton. 68 degrees, our high today, 57, our low tonight. And nothing on radar today or tomorrow. And we'll finish the week out with some sunshine, believe it or not, by Thursday and Friday. 69 for tomorrow, 79 on Thursday with sunshine returning to Boston, and 83 degrees on Friday. Our next chance for rain is modest compared to what just went through. And that's coming up for the late weekend forecast with some quarter-inch rains advertised on Sunday. So increasing clouds Saturday, 68, rain shower Sunday, and a high of 62. I'm meteorologist Scott Lauriemore at the Weather Channel and the voice of Boston, AM 680 WRKO.
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0: Jeff Gooner, Boston's Bulldozer. Down the stretch we come. Okay, let's go right back to George on Cape Cod. George, please pick up where you left off.
1: Sure. Sure, absolutely. Thank you for continuing the call. Listen, we were at a meeting last night in Sandwich with a lot of Republican activists, some of which were part of the RTC in Sandwich. Sandwich and Bourne, I think, are pretty much the most conservative out of all of them, maybe on Cape Cod. And, well, long story short, we were talking about a lot of things, and with the purpose of the meeting was to come up with strategies to defeat Amy Carnevale, because her term is, the clock is ticking on her term. And we know that there's quite a few contenders to go up against that position. And we were talking last night as a group, and we were discussing a few things like the usual stuff, like how can you have a full-time job working for the opposition while working part-time as a Republican Republican chairman leader? It just doesn't, I don't even want to go into the detail. I mean, those are just some of the things that we were talking about.
0: I don't mean to cut you off. I promise I'll let you finish, but no, I mean, again, look, I don't want to get too much into the weeds, but this is how corrupt our politics have now become. And you're completely right. The chair of the chair of the Massachusetts Republican Committee is a lobbyist. And the firm that she lobbies for does extensive business with the Democrats. And she basically treats her gig as the chair of the Mass Republican Committee as basically a part-time job. So, A, she's not completely focused on winning races in this state or raising money. And, of course, it shows she hasn't raised any money. And, you know better than I do, George, because you're an on-the-ground activist. What is it now? Over half the races aren't even going to be contested for the state legislature? I mean, this is pathetic. So there's no ground game. And on top of that, this is the same woman now who wants to run again, even though she has a blatant conflict of interest. You can't make this up. So I'm happy, George, that you're telling me there are people that want to run. Is there anybody in particular that conservatives are sort of galvanizing around?
1: Well, that was the bigger question. Parini, yes.
0: Yes, yes. Okay,
1: He's the one who put the meeting together. And there was Jeff Deal was there and a few other local people who have ran for a public office in the past. And they were saying, how can 100 people put their hat in the ring and she doesn't even turn around and look at that and say, why are 100 people gunning for my job? Some kind of a light bulb doesn't light up, because if so many people are gunning for her job, something must tell her that something's wrong up there.
0: Well, I mean, George, okay, you nailed it. I mean, you want to talk about a vote of non-confidence. George, look, you're a very civilized man. I'm telling you, you're a very nice man. I can tell by your voice. She's turned the Republican GOP into a circus, into a clown show. And, look, Mickey Mouse would be better than her. And as far as I'm concerned, George, she's got to go. She's got to go. She's a cancer on the party. And you're right. I don't know if she's too corrupt or she's too stupid or a combination of the both. But take a hint, lady. Everybody wants you out. Leave. And don't let the door hit you on the way out. George, thank you very much for that informative call. So it looks like Republican activists are finally waking up, and hopefully they'll be able to take back the Massachusetts Republican Party from the rhinos who have hijacked it. Dave in Revere. Thanks for holding, Dave, and welcome.
2: Good morning, Jeff. I know it's been crazy. Jeff, as far as the caravan coming through the borders, they should be pushed all the way back, Jeff. We got too much going on now with this and all the other illegals in here. And, Jeff, my brother still can't get housing because they tell him to get in the back of the line because of the illegals are getting it all. What more do we have to get, Jeff? Nobody's giving me $30,000 to do nothing. And, Jeff, I'm busting my tail every day, 7 days a week, including during the storm over the weekend. I drove in the whole thing. Jeff, where's my $30,000 this friggin' illegal governor's giving all these illegals coming over the border?
0: You know, Dave, you put your finger right on it. You know, illegal aliens get $30,000 for housing and furniture every 2 years. When was the last time, Dave, the government gave you $30,000 to pay for your rent or your mortgage or your furniture or whatever, a flat screen television or a couch? Hell, President Trump is proposing a $5,000 dividend check, you know, from the tariffs. $5,000, not $30,000, not $60,000. What the illegals are really getting is $60,000 to $70,000. No, $5,000. And they're hollering Healy, Wu, Mamdani, AOC, Bernie. Oh, you're bribing voters. It's too expensive. But when you shell out hundreds of billions of dollars to illegal aliens, that's no problem. That's okay. You see, if the illegals get the money, it's okay. But if you get back some of your money, the sky is falling. On that note, bye-bye.
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4: 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On this Tuesday, I'm thinking about artificial intelligence. The sharpest knife in the drawer has arrived, and no one will escape the vast changes about to descend on the world. If AI becomes weaponized, a likely scenario, a cyber war could doom the planet. While we wait for oversight action by Congress, the usual debate rages over government restrictions. President Trump well understands that China is hell-bent in its pursuit of AI dominance. No matter what we do here, the Chinese government will harness AI power to its fullest extent. But the president also realizes the economic benefits of the AI breakout. Enormous money. In addition, medical research will explode, and many maladies are likely to be cured. Daily tasks will be done by voices you direct on your computers. However, we all have few protections against miscreants who will use AI to commit crimes like extortion and theft. In the face of all this, Congress does what it usually does, nothing. Danger is coming. 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
5: I'm Jim McKay, and here are the stories trending now on WBZ News Radio 1030. Red Sox return to postseason baseball. Major League playoffs begin tonight. Red Sox and Yankees getting underway at 8 o'clock. Wild card best of three. Three games, if necessary, all played in the South Bronx. The Bruins' regular season opens up tonight against the Rangers from Madison Square Garden. Local Boston officials suing the Trump administration over canceled grant money that was set to improve several neighborhoods in Boston.
6: They say as the award was abruptly canceled, they only got one reason why from the feds, that a small amount would have gone to electric vehicle charging. And that no longer aligns with federal priorities. The U.S. Transportation Department tells us they're reviewing the suit.
5: WBZ's Madison Rogers. Today we see rain showers tapering off to cloudy conditions for the rest of the day. Highs in the 60s. I'm Jim McKay.
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8: Starting with the ride south of town, Expressway North, bumper to bumper, split to Southampton Street, Bass Pike into the O'Neill Tunnel. Traffic on the lower 93 southbound, reduced speeds Route 37 in Braintree, heading over toward Ponkapog and Milton. 128 northbound is tied up Route 9 in Wells, leading Route 20 in Waltham. 24 north is slow from the Horse Bridge, the Randolph Merge. 95 north Crowder from a crash after the Ponce Street Nord to the ramps at 128 and 93 in Canton. 495 northbound is a work crew in the left lane before Route 18 in Middleborough. North of the city, 93 south slowing Roosevelt Circle, Bedford to the Lever Connector. 128 southbound congested Route 120 at Wakefield to 38 in Woburn. Routes 4 and 225 in Lexington toward Chapella Road, Waltham. 3 south slow at the ramps to 120 in Burlington, Route 1 south at Light Cycle, delay to Jughandle and Peabody. Then there were delays before Essex Street, Saugus down to Route 99. 95 northbound, the off-ramp to Route 1 in Danvers, closed for work crews. Coming into the city with the Tobin Bridge goes back to Carter Street in Chelsea, getting to police activity in the right lane on the center span. The Zakin Bridge, there's some company with you getting into the O'Neill Tunnel. Lever downramp remains filled in from 93 to Storrow Drive. Airport Tunnel's backed up to Logan. Checking the River Road, Storrow Drive eastbound with delays from Mass Ave to Government Center. Westbound on Storrow, there are delays from the Lever Connector getting over toward Beacon Street. Metro West, Pike eastbound sluggish, Natick Service Plaza 128, Route 16 in Newton to Fenway Park. Checking the MBTA, service is spent on the Green Line between North Station of Babcock Street, Kenmore, and Heath Street for signal work until the end of service on Sunday. You can use buses that go between Copley Back Bay and the Orange Line to go between Back Bay and North Station. 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
7: The Long Home Weather Channel forecast.
9: Today we've been waiting for a change of wind direction. Finally not coming in from the Atlantic. Northwest winds coming from the land, which means nothing is on weather radar. It's going to take a while for some of the streams and creeks to get back in their banks and cleanup efforts underway here, obviously, for the rest of the week with all the big rains that we had over this past weekend with our nor'easter, which is heading out to the open waters of the Atlantic. Our high today, 68 with a cloudy sky. Low tonight, 57. Tomorrow, cloudy and 69 and upper 50s Wednesday night. We've got some sunshine in the forecast Thursday and Friday with 70s and 80s to finish out the work week, so sounding nice. And then some modest rainfall coming up late this weekend, Sunday, some quarter-inch rains. I'm meteorologist Scott Laurie Moore at the Weather Channel and the voice of Boston, AM 680 WRKO.
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19: Ooh, that was a doozy of a nor'easter, huh? I know some of you are not listening to us in New England, but we got about an arc's worth of rain over the course of the last 3 days here in New England, and we're just drying out, although it is going to be, you know, your typical October weather of 80 degrees on Friday, so looking forward to drying out a little bit more over the next few days. Some market volatility yesterday. We're going to be talking about the bond market especially, which is definitely the thing that's been getting all the attention over the course of the last month or so. We've got a jobs week this week with a report out just this morning and then a big report out this Friday as well. Consumer confidence showing some weakness. But in terms of markets here, where I want to begin, we had markets selling off into the close yesterday. They're about flat today with the Dow off 0.25%, but S&P and NASDAQ flat. Yields not giving up any... What was that? Yields not giving up really anything this morning as they continue to climb slightly higher, but the 10-year Treasury about flat for the day. Oil prices continuing their climb downwards, which is nice. We're hitting about $90 a barrel. We'll be talking about potential reason why. And then I didn't see a whole lot else interesting. Gold was off a little bit yesterday, but is not moving too much today. Gas prices, national average for a gallon of gas, according to AAA, sitting at $4.46 per gallon. Diesel still has not reached back to its week-ago highs, but we are not far away from them. We're sitting currently at $6.44 a gallon. That is down from the $6.53 just a week ago. And I think that kind of does it for the highlights here, but the focus of this program and most investors over the course of the next few weeks and months will be what we are seeing in yields and what that means for investors really across the board. As I made the case yesterday, I don't personally believe there's a single price point in the global economy that's more important than that 10-year treasury yield. It drives everything from the cost of your mortgage to the discount rate you apply to stocks to, you know, everything under the sun from a global currency perspective. And so when you see the spikes in yields, you know, we've been seeing a spike in yield really, Paul, since the beginning of the outbreak of war, but more specifically over the course of the month of September, we've seen a 0.5% climb in the 10-year treasury yield, which is pretty unheard of. It's the type of move that changes policy, like we saw back in April of 2025 during the rollout of President Trump's initial tariffs.
20: No question. For the housing market, it is certainly the pillar of the activity that sits, you know, at the front of all transactions that you see there. With the mortgages now cresting over 7% for a 30-year fix, you can anticipate that if that lingers into the spring market, and we've got a long way before we get there for next year, that would be a really dismal sign for the housing market. And like you mentioned, we are about to be on the precipice of a year in which there is going to be a tremendous amount of credit issuance and all sorts of debt issuance out there, not only on the treasury market front, but also in the corporate bond market to fund the AI capex cycle that is anticipated to be around $1 trillion for the next 2027, the next year. A lot of debt is going to need to be raised, and the borrowing cost assigned now to these types of debt is far higher than it was at the beginning of this year, where we were sitting with a 10-year treasury right in around 4.15%, and now we're at 5.25%. So that, to me, is really the story of the month of September, is interest rates and specifically the U.S. 10-year treasury. It is a little jarring for us. I've been in the industry 15 years or so. You know, I haven't really seen a U.S. 10-year treasury above 5%, and at 5.25%, the last time we were at these highs was 2007. So it's quite significant.
19: Yeah, it is significant, and we barely touched these levels in the pre-Great Financial Crisis era. It happened a few times, but we were floating below them for most of the time. Other data out this morning at 10 a.m., the Conference Board produced a Consumer Confidence Index reading of 82. That was down from the previous reading, also down from the forecast of 89. And then on the JOLTS report, this job openings labor turnover survey, we saw a reading of 7.

0: Hey, weekend warriors, how's a little trail therapy sound right now? Hop in. Let's go for a ride in the Nissan Armada Pro 4X. Tune out all those work emails and turn up that twin-turbo V6 engine. 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
14: 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Jared, what's the poll question? What are the results thus far?
15: Today's poll question, which you can vote in at HowieCarShow.com, is the Lindsey Clancy case. Whose side are you on? Kevin Reddington,

Tuesday. Remember, you can email us your love, your hate, your death threats. 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Democrat corruption, that's to come still. Dome is out there giving life advice. There's a lot of great stuff still. We'll talk about this Newsom stuff in a bit. I have to get to emails, though. Good doctor. With the French now going into Saudi to protect the oil infrastructure, it is never more obvious that the Saudis are not able to defend themselves at all in regard to the Houthis. Is there a NATO country version of the Wagner Group? That's the Russian private military contractors is what they call them. But very clearly, they work just for the Russians. The Wagner Group, they could hire to solve their problems. Cash would be no object to have the best equipment wise. But are there enough ex-pipe hitters around to hire to get the job done? How big of a force would it take? Said his name is Rob. And this brings up a very interesting point. Saudi Arabia, you are obviously aware, is an oil